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2: Being a teenager can be a challenge, and parenting one can be just as interesting. 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As adults, we know that the people we associate with have a huge influence on us. And when you see your teenager hanging out with a crowd that may encourage not so great behaviour, it's certainly difficult to deal with. One thing that I always insisted on, though, was that my teenager was making her own decisions. This is not just true for teenagers, but also for adults. God gave each of us the ability to choose for ourselves, and we need to take responsibility for the actions that we take. All throughout the Bible, we read of people making poor choices and turning away from God. And he reminded them then, as he reminds us now, do not follow the crowd in doing wrong. The best place for us to be is walking with God, but the choice is always yours. I'm Linda Bailey from dailydevotions.com.au.
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0: This is Conda Spinnedick. I present the Sunday Worship Program, and you might have also heard me on the occasional short devotional spot. I was recently asked, why do you do these things? Do you get paid? I said, I don't get paid. Nevertheless, it was a good question. It's a labor of love. I do this because it's important to share the wonderful, life-changing message of the Lord Jesus. It was the Lord Jesus who told his disciples to go spread the news. 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
3: In stories making news, an Australian woman in Syria with links to the Islamic State will now be able to come home. The woman had been the subject of a temporary exclusion order, but Home Affairs Minister Tony Burke has issued her with a permit to return. Mr. Burke says the federal government has received legal advice. She can no longer remain on the exclusion order. Angus Taylor says he won't comment on anonymous sources suggesting his leadership is being questioned by Liberal colleagues. News Corp reports a growing number of MPs are concerned about his lack of cut-through against One Nation's Pauline Hanson. Senator Hanson believes we should abandon multiculturalism and become a monoculture. A West Australian farmer says he's preparing for the spread of the H5N1 strain of bird flu after a suspected carrier was found in Quindalup area. Test results will be known within days. To the NRL, and Supercoach Wayne Bennett is calling on Souths to make a statement in tonight's game against Parramatta. The Bunnies are widely expected to beat the Eels despite losing Latrell Mitchell to injury. That's the news and sport headlines. I'm Tracy Weir. More details soon.

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0: 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That number again, 1-800-577-335.
1: What have you learnt in walking with God through the years? Here's three things I would tell my 18-year-old self. Number one, it takes longer than you expect. God's timing will seem agonizingly slow. But the main reason for your angst is that you think God's timing is all about you. God's plans are much bigger than you can see right now. He's thinking years down the track. One day you'll understand. Grow in patience and trust Him. Number two, it's harder than you think. You didn't realize that when you prayed those radical surrender prayers, He would take you seriously, that He would literally ask you for everything. The steps of obedience will be painful, but they'll become your deepest source of joy. They will open wide doors of opportunity and profound self-discovery that will transform you forever. Number three, it's better than you could possibly imagine. God has a future that extends way beyond what you see. Your dream will grow in ways that will leave you breathless and in awe. Never stop following Him. You will receive deeply of His love and grace. You will witness miracles, and you will find knowing Him is the greatest reward of all. This is Tanya Harris of GodConversations.com.
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2: In this bulletin, the last remaining Isis bride to return to Australia and a shark spotted in Bondi Beach. With more, I'm Jaden James. The federal government has confirmed an Australian woman with links to Islamic State will be allowed to come back home. The woman has been stuck in Syria for almost a decade and was subject to a temporary exclusion order. The federal government says it's now legally obliged to remove the condition. Home Affairs Minister Tony Burke has told the ABC she will be heavily monitored when she arrives in Australia.
3: She will have to report and we will have to know where she lives, where she works, where she studies. If she books a ticket to anywhere for telecommunications, you cannot use any telecommunications device without 24 hours notice being given, and that applies to a phone, to an email account.
2: She is the only ISIS-affiliated woman from the cohort to have been subject to an exclusion order. Teal MPs Zali Steggall and Allegra Spender have confirmed they will be launching a new party. Ms. Spender has told the Herald Community Strong Australia will target voters who currently feel politically homeless. A shark has been spotted at Bondi Beach for the third day in a row. Drone footage posted to social media shows what appears to be a great white near the shore. The beach has been closed, with swimmers and surfers told to get out of the water. A Western Australian farmer says he's preparing for the spread of the H5N1 strain of bird flu after a suspected carrier was found in the Quindalup area. Samples from a southern giant petrel found on the beach have been sent for further testing, with confirmation expected within the next day or two. Gavin McLeod's Kawarumup egg farm is just 20 kilometres away and says he started building shelters for his birds.
4: Being a pasteurised farm, which is the most exposed, where the birds are out every day, all day, we've only got trailers. We'll have to build enclosures that extend out past our trailers, which we're in the process of doing, to make sure that the native birds can't get to them or to their feed, and keep doing what we're doing as far as trying to build up their immune resistance.
2: Yesterday, South Australia detected its first case of H5 bird flu. Australia's richest person, Gina Rinehart, has unveiled a refurbishing housing complex for homeless veterans, named after Ben Robert Smith. The 23-bed complex in Scarborough, Perth, will be known as the Ben Robert Smith Beach Houses and will be managed by Veteran Housing Australia. It's part of Ms. Rinehart's $200 million commitment to help veterans in need. Perth-based educator and ordained minister who focuses on youth mental health, Amit Kayra, claims the social media ban on under-16s is not really working. He's the writer of a book called When Screens Go Quiet, who says most tech-savvy teens are still online. The father of four told Vision Radio there's a need to teach kids about digital wisdom and algorithms.
5: I don't think the ban is the answer. It's just highlighting the need that needs to be addressed. I don't think abstinence is the answer here. It's digital wisdom, but we need to train that into our children. I think there's some ancient wisdom in the Proverbs that talks about train a child in the way they should go, and when they are old, they won't depart from it.
2: He says families must train their children to be social media savvy. In the AFL, Brody Mychek will remain in a neck brace for the next 6 weeks after fracturing his neck on the King's birthday. The Melbourne forward has detailed how he heard a massive crack when he hit the ground before

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1: Your thoughts go to, I'm going to be in, not be able to walk for the rest of my life. And I think I played out scenarios in my head pretty quickly of what life would be like with a family as well. So as I said, once the feelings sort of come back, it was pretty relieving.
0: Tonight, the Lions host the Swans at the Gabba. That's the latest Vision National News. I'm Jaden James.
2: Looking for inspiration and guidance? 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
3: Remember the golden rule that Jesus taught? Do to others what you would want others to do to you. When I was in business, I had a manager who taught me society's version of the golden rule. And here it is. He who has the gold makes the rules. Too often, that's the principle that dominates in our society and in our relationships. You know, the idea that the person with the most wins. Because when you have the money, then you can control what happens and you can control the people around you. Jesus taught another way. He said that the one who wins is the one who loves. The one who wins is the one who shares. The one who wins is the one who gives. Because then there's enough for everyone. When you treat others the way you'd like to be treated, like the saying goes, what goes around comes around. Jesus was right. Think about it.
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0: This is Condus Benedict. Thanks for tuning in. We're now in our final week of the June appeal. A thank you to all who have contacted us. 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

0: Thanks for tuning in. This is Con Dispinity. 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
1: Whenever I have to drive somewhere new, I get really obsessive about knowing the exact directions to the new place. I'll study the map really thoroughly and then I'll write out all the directions on post-it notes and stick them to the dashboard of my car. With every single detail of the journey mapped out, I then have the confidence to head out to my new location. When it comes to knowing my life's direction, I'd actually like to do the same kind of preparation. But unfortunately, it doesn't always work out that way. The journey through life brings up so many unknowns that it doesn't matter how much research I do or how many post-it notes I fill out, things still change and I can't control it all. Jesus said that He is the way, He's the truth, and He's the life. If we have faith in Him, then we can be assured that our life is not wandering towards meaninglessness, and we can never get so lost that we're far from His love. I'm Linda Bailey from dailydevotions.com.au.
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2: I bring her coffee in the morning. 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
2: In this bulletin, Labor's contentious tax changes set to pass, and ASIO releases its latest threat assessment. With the details, I'm Jaden James. Concerns are continuing to be raised over Labor's tax changes, as the legislation is set to pass federal parliament today. The Greens are supporting the government's move to rein in the capital gains tax discount and negative gearing concessions, but Independent Senator David Pocock argues the legislation is being rushed, leading to unintended consequences. Experts have criticised the latest annual ASIO threat assessment, claiming it doesn't make us feel safer. The nation's chief spy agency claims our security environment has deteriorated faster than expected, and it's foiled 14 significant terror cases since Bondi.

0: high. Michael Shoebridge, Director of Strategic Analysis Australia, says it doesn't inspire confidence.
1: My take on Mr. Burgess's speech is, well, he would say that, wouldn't he? And he basically told us, gosh, you know, after that Bondi terrorist attack, I've noticed terrorism is a grave concern. You should all be very worried. Even though you should give me lots more money, I can't stop everything, but I'm doing a great job.
0: ASIO is warning an Iran-aligned group currently active in Europe could potentially coordinate assassinations in Australia. The number of homeowners making profits from the resale of their properties has reached its highest level in more than two decades. 96% of residential property resales had a nominal profit in the March quarter, the strongest result since 2005. Cotality's research director, Tim Lawless, says it could be the peak as house prices fall.
2: We probably will start to see a trend towards fewer homes reselling at a profit. But remember, most homes are sold for or held for a long period of time.
0: Profit-making properties were held for an average of 9.1 years. Discount retailer Aldi has retained its crown as Australia's cheapest supermarket. The latest grocery survey by Consumer Group Choice found a basket of 16 everyday items cost just under $69. Editorial director Mark Sorrell says that the same basket cost around $9 more at Woolworths and Coles, while an IGA basket was the most expensive at over $91.
3: Another part of this is, you know, Aldi, Woolies and Coles all have their own home brand stuff. IGA doesn't have quite as many of those home brand things. So when it comes to this grocery basket, sometimes to buy like for like, we're having to buy a bit more expensive stuff.
0: Even with specials factored in, Aldi still remains the most affordable supermarket. The US Department of Justice will intervene in a lawsuit by an order of nuns who are suing New York State over a law which they claim violates their Christian beliefs. The Dominican Sisters of Hawthorne, who run a hospice for the dying poor, face punishment for refusing to house biological men in women's rooms or use preferred pronouns as required by the law. It mandates that long-term care facilities use preferred pronouns and assign rooms based on gender identity. The first monument honouring the Christian victims of religious persecution in Nigeria has been erected in the nation's Benue State. It was unveiled in the farming town of Yelwata, where 270 Christians were killed by Islamic terrorists last year. The names of all the victims have been engraved on the monument by missionaries from a ministry called Equipping the Persecuted. To the NRL, where Supercoach Wayne Bennett is calling on Souths to make a statement in tonight's clash with Parramatta. The Rabbitohs are favourites to beat the Eels, despite losing Latrell Mitchell to injury. Bennett says they need to get moving.
4: It's the time of the year where you've really got to start to make a statement. It's halfway through the season and Origin's just about over, so I think we can be in there at the end of the season.
0: Kickoff is at 10 to 8 at home for the Eels. That's the latest Vision National News. I'm Jaden James.
5: Taking you through the afternoon till 3 o'clock. 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After 3, enjoy the company of Ray Kingston as he will take you through till 6 o'clock. Hey, it's our June appeal on at the moment. We're winding down as the financial year is winding down when we head towards the end of June. 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
3: Remember the golden rule that Jesus taught? Do to others what you would want others to do to you. When I was in business, I had a manager who taught me society's version of the golden rule. And here it is. He who has the gold makes the rules. Too often, that's the principle that dominates in our society and in our relationships. You know, the idea that the person with the most wins. Because when you have the money, then you can control what happens and you can control the people around you. Jesus taught another way. He said that the one who wins is the one who loves. The one who wins is the one who shares. The one who wins is the one who gives. Because then there's enough for everyone. When you treat others the way you'd like to be treated, like the saying goes, what goes around comes around. Jesus was right. Think about it.
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0: Taking you through your afternoon, Peter Anderson here with you on your local Christian radio station. 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We have to pay for electricity to run the transmitters. That's very expensive. They chew up a lot of power, even these modern transmitters. 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Computers are really important in radio today, and they can't, unfortunately, just be little cheap computers from your local computer store. They need to be pretty powerful to run the software that we run, and to keep God's music, God's messages, God's teaching programs all playing as high quality as possible. 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Our June appeal is winding down, but it's by no means finished, and if you haven't made your donation yet, we would certainly love to hear from you. 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
0: Taking you through the afternoon, you're with Peter Anderson on your favourite radio station. 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
3: The founding fathers of our nation were overwhelmingly people of faith. Hi, I'm Warwick Marsh from Dads for Kids. Our forefathers were often people of few words, but good words. Somehow, we have gotten away from our foundations. We have become very good at being critical. Australians are known for their ability to sledge, criticise, condemn, and complain. Our challenge is to replace bad habits with good. You see, bad words cripple us. Good words bring healing and encouragement. Gordon MacDonald says, words have an awesome impact. The impressions made by a father's voice can set in motion an entire trend for life. So thank your wife, thank and praise your children, be lavish in your praise and hearty in your thanksgiving. Remember Paul Lewis's words. A father's words are like a thermostat that sets the temperature in the house. Living our lives out in thanksgiving is a sign of true spirituality. As we do this, we become like those early Australian pioneers who lived out their faith with their words. For more ideas on being a great dad, go to fatherhood.org.au.

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2: In this bulletin, Anthony Albanese defending tax reforms and the government lifting a temporary exclusion order on an ISIS bride. With the details, I'm Jaden James. The Prime Minister is continuing to defend his housing policies as changes to the tax system are set to become law. The Greens will back the government's legislation to rein in the capital gains tax discount and negative gearing concessions. The opposition and some independents claim the policy is being rushed and will stifle investment. However, speaking to an economic policy group, Anthony Albanese claims the reforms will help young home buyers.
3: No one is arguing the housing system was working at the moment. Like that debate isn't taking place. To me, to say the system isn't working, but I'm not prepared to do anything about it because someone will be critical. Well, that to me isn't acceptable.
2: The new laws also tighten the rules for self-managed super funds. An ISIS bride who had been barred from Australia has now been given a permit to come home. Michael Packey has more.
4: The woman had been stuck in a Syrian camp for almost a decade, but was unable to return to Australia as she posed a security risk and was subject to a temporary exclusion order. The federal government says it's now lifted the order on legal advice and has issued her with a permit to come back, along with her daughter. Home Affairs Minister Tony Burke has told the ABC she'll be heavily monitored.
5: Where she lives, where she works, where she studies.
4: The opposition's James Patterson says the woman, along with dozens of others with ISIS links, should not have been allowed back into Australia.
6: The Albanese government is not doing everything they can to protect our country by keeping these people out of it.
4: Once the woman leaves Syria, there'll be no other Australians in the Al Roj camp.
2: Michael Packey reporting. Australia's housing market is entering a more complex phase. Perth is set to see a 7% rise in house prices over the next financial year, with Brisbane and Adelaide also predicted to experience growth. However, prices in Sydney, Melbourne and Canberra are projected to fall between 2 to 6%. The majority of Australian churches have developed formal policies for protecting children and vulnerable people, according to the National Church Life Survey, also known as NCLS. It found 83% of churches have well-developed safeguarding policies, and even more had formal complaint processes. 93% of senior leaders knew how to lodge complaints about abuse or misconduct in their church, but only 30% of their congregations knew how. Overseas, a magnitude 7.1 earthquake has rocked the Venezuelan capital of Caracas, bringing down buildings and buckling roads. A tsunami warning has been issued for neighbouring Venezuela, Curaçao and Aruba. More than 13,000 young people have gathered in Manila for a multi-church Christian youth mobilisation event. It was organised by the Send Philippines movement, which measures its success not by attendance, but by the number of participants who commit to specific missions. That could include missionary work for some of the nation's 10 million overseas workers. In sport, the Socceroos are teasing more changes to their starting side for tomorrow's World Cup clash with Paraguay. One man who won't be there is veteran Matt Leckie, who's been ruled out with a hamstring injury. Assistant coach Paul Okon suggesting Leckie won't be the only change to the side that lost to the US.
7: I would be surprised if there weren't any changes. How many? That's still up in the air. Is the starting lineup already decided? No, not yet. You could expect maybe some changes.
2: Today at the World Cup, Brazil has finished top of Group C after beating Scotland 3-0. Morocco finishes ahead of Scotland in second after beating Haiti 4-2. That's the latest Vision National News. I'm Jaden James.
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0: Johnson here with you. Did you know that Christian music is one of the fastest growing genres of music in the world today? 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
2: It was just after 5 o'clock in the afternoon and I was changing yet another nappy. Any parent who has had a baby in the house knows this is not a remarkable experience. It's something that happens so many times a day and is one of those tasks that just needs to be done. As I stood at the change table, again, I glanced out the window. The sun was starting to set and there was a golden glow outside. The bright red branches of my Japanese maple tree were shining in the reflected light. The yellow wattle on a gum tree glistened brightly in the setting sun. Photographers call this time of day God's hour, and I can see why. With the sun setting in a clear sky, its glow had spread across the earth, and even the most simple plants came to life. What started out as a very mundane task suddenly became quite a spiritual moment. As I looked outside, I marveled at God's beautiful creation. How blessed I was that in the midst of a normal, mundane day, I could experience such majesty. God's beauty is all around us. Sometimes we just need to stop and look to notice His presence. I'm Linda Bailey from dailydevotions.com.au.
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0: The end of the financial year is rapidly approaching, as is the end of our June appeal. 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

0: 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I do hope your day is going well. You're with Peter Anderson, and whatever you're doing, whether you're at home, driving around, or at work, or getting ready to pick up kids from school, whatever it is, I pray that it's going really well for you. 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
0: 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I'm just one member of the team of volunteers that keeps this radio station on air and transmitting the Christian music, messages, and the love that is spread through God's word to this region. 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
3: Over the last few months, I've attended a couple of Christian conferences. Each conference had its own theme, so the sessions were around those themes. But at the beginning of each day, they both scheduled a short devotion time, not too early, just 15 minutes set aside for us to spend some time with God together. I mean, after all, they were Christian conferences. Well, I was staggered. At both conferences, only about a third of the delegates turned up to those short devotional times. A third! To tell you the truth, a thought that kept running through my head was, are you serious? We're busy, we're doing stuff, we have meetings to go to. Well, I just can't fit in a time with God. I'm so busy doing stuff, I don't have time to talk with Him. Can I ask you something? Whoever you are, whatever your life looks like, when it comes to Jesus, are you serious? Because He is. There's an amazing relationship waiting there for you and me. But are we serious? I'm Bernie Diamond.

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2: In this bulletin, Australia's latest employment data released and an Aussie breaking the Guinness World Record for the loudest shout. With more, I'm Jaden James. Australia's jobless rate has dropped marginally over the past month, with 40,000 people joining the workforce. Michael Packie has more.
3: New data from the Bureau of Statistics shows the unemployment rate fell slightly in May and now sits at 4.4%. 35,000 part-time jobs were created over the past month, while only 5,000 are full-time positions. The result keeps Australia's jobless rate at a 50-year low, complicating the Reserve Bank's thinking when it comes to interest rates, given inflation remains at the higher end of expectations. On a state-by-state basis, Queensland businesses are hiring the most workers, Tasmania and Western Australia the least. Unemployment in other jurisdictions remains steady.
2: Michael Packie reporting. Angus Taylor says he won't comment on anonymous sources suggesting his leadership is being questioned by Liberal colleagues. News Corp reports a growing number of MPs are worried about his lack of cut-through against One Nation's Pauline Hanson. Senator Hanson believes we should abandon multiculturalism and become a monoculture. Mr. Taylor has told Channel 9 he supports a version of multiculturalism where everyone needs to abide by Australian values.
4: I'm not going to comment on anonymous backgrounding. What I focus on is our plan, holding Labor to account, and with respect to the issue we were just talking about, a multiculturalism that says you can have different rules for different people, that's not what Australia is. That's not what I stand for.
2: The Coalition has called for an Australian values test to be more strictly applied to immigrants. An Australian man has broken the Guinness World Record for the loudest shout. Joseph McGrail Baytup is the official town crier for Canberra and Queanbeyan. The 58-year-old says he's surprised by the coverage of his achievement.
5: I can't believe the press I'm getting on this. It's so ridiculous for something so silly, and I'm internationally known right now.
2: Mr. McGrail Baytup managed to yell the word now at 122.4 decibels. The only Indigenous language in Australia with a full translation of the complete Bible is Creole, which is the most widely spoken Aboriginal language, but still only by around 30,000 people. A few of the more than 120 Indigenous languages have complete or part New Testament translations. The Bible Society reports one Arnhem Land woman recently read her own translation of the Book of John into Gopa Poinu to her fellowship group. The stunned members said it sounded like God was speaking to them in their heart language. Overseas, a Mississippi pastor has set an unofficial world record for preaching continuously. Matt Olson from the First Baptist Church of Sharon preached virtually non-stop from Genesis to Revelation for 96 hours. He was allowed short breaks for food, bathroom visits, and medical checks. In AFL, former Carlton coach Michael Voss admits seeing the Blues excel since his departure has been difficult to watch at times. The Blues have won 5 matches in a row since Voss resigned with a 1-8 record this season. Voss says he isn't jealous of interim coach Josh Fraser.
6: Some of it's difficult to watch because you're not there, because, I mean, the reality is that you've invested 5 years of, you know, your time, your effort, sweat, blood, tears, all those sorts of things into that particular group. But on another level, it's hugely rewarding.
2: Voss expects Josh Fraser to be put through the process to become the club's new coach, despite Fraser reportedly ruling himself out of the role. And in NRL, the Brisbane Broncos have officially announced the signing of Dane Gagai for next season. That's the latest Vision National news. I'm Jaden James.
7: Peter Anderson with you till 3 o'clock. Ray Kingston will be in after 3. And together we're helping you get through your afternoon with wonderful Christian music and messages here on your favourite radio station. As we also are going through our June appeal. 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

0: Peter Anderson here with you until 3 o'clock this afternoon. Did you know that the radio station you are listening to here is a community radio station and as such a listener-funded radio station? 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
3: Hey, have you ever made a dash or a bus or a train and made it on board just as the doors are closing? Like maybe this morning? I have. What a relief to just make it. Before I knew better, I used to say that I'd be happy if I just made it into heaven as the pearly gates of the New Jerusalem were closing, if I just squeezed into heaven. That's before I understood just how good God is. Because no one will ever just squeeze into heaven. The Bible says that God will give you a grand entrance into the eternal kingdom of our Lord and Saviour Jesus Christ. If you trust him, he's going to make sure that the gates of heaven are flung wide open for you and angels will line the way, cheering you on as you enter in. It's true. You don't deserve it. You get it just by choosing God as your friend. Remember, heaven is where you belong.
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0: Taking you through your afternoon until 3, you're with Peter Anderson. After 3 o'clock, make sure you stay tuned as Ray Kingston keeps you company through till 6 o'clock this afternoon. Hey, it's June and our June appeal is in its final days. 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
3: How do you cope with embarrassing situations? Don't you just love the ones you can't get away from? Trapped? It wasn't a stalking case, but Jesus had this one woman come up to him while he was having a meal at a religious leader's home and start crying all over his feet and wiping the tears off with her hair. The host of the house was thinking, "Oh, for crying out loud, what next? This woman's a tart!" It went from bad to worse when she dragged out a bottle of perfume and splashed it all over Jesus' feet. He looked at Simon and said, "Let's just say two guys owed the bank, one 500 bucks and the other 50, and both of them were absolutely skint." But the bank manager said, "Look, forget it. The loans are forgiven. Which one do you reckon would be more grateful?" The obvious isn't always obvious, but the light flicked on for Simon. And the reason for the woman's tears hit him right between the eyes. When you've been forgiven a lot, you love a lot.

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1: In this bulletin, two major earthquakes strike Venezuela and teal independents forming a new political party. Good afternoon, I'm Jaden James.

0: times. The strongest earthquakes to hit Venezuela in more than a century have caused buildings to collapse in the capital, Caracas. Extensive damage and casualties are expected after the 7.1 and 7.5 magnitude quakes struck at shallow depths of 13 and 10 kilometres. The BBC's Will Grant reports from Caracas.
1: We know that several buildings have been badly damaged. I've been speaking to one journalist who was inside quite a high-rise building at the time. She had to go down the stairs with her elderly mother as things were falling off the bookshelves and the neighbours were spilling out onto the streets. There is belief that entire buildings have been damaged, but we don't have a handle, nor have the authorities released any information on just how extensive that damage is yet.
0: Earlier, a 6.9 magnitude quake struck off Japan and a 5.6 hit in Northern California. Back home, the opposition says Labor has some explaining to do after granting a woman with ties to Islamic State a permit to return to Australia. The woman will be able to leave Syria with her daughter after a temporary exclusion order was revoked. The federal government argues it had legal advice suggesting the order could no longer remain in place. Shadow Home Affairs Minister John O'Dunham says the law obviously needs to be strengthened.
2: They applied a temporary exclusion order under this regime, which they said could last up to 2 years and would protect us from the individual that this order was applied to. This person's applied for a permit and the minister says the law says I must issue it. That means the laws are weak. The laws were held up as strong, the laws clearly are weak and need revisiting.
0: The woman will face strict surveillance measures. Two so-called teal independents have formed a new political party called Community Strong Australia. Sydney-based federal MPs Zali Steggall and Allegra Spender have joined forces to start the organisation, but neither have been able to convince fellow independents to join their group. Ms Steggall argues the political landscape is changing and a party structure gives them a better chance to grow.
3: Whilst we have the free vote, we are still nonetheless determined to work constructively together to put solutions on the table that represent our communities, but also provide that national solution and national direction.
0: The independents say that Climate 200 was not directly involved in the formation of the party. The Australian Christian Lobby has explained its concerns over proposed human rights laws in New South Wales. It says the bill moves beyond recognising fundamental rights and effectively defines which rights are protected, how they are interpreted, and when they may be limited. The ACL fears the bill places too much power in the hands of courts, tribunals, and governments. It claims the proposed law raises questions over freedom of religion, freedom of conscience, right to life, parental rights, and the ability of Christians to live consistently with their beliefs. Six Christian couples recently took part in joint marriages in Brisbane. The Philippine Catholic wedding celebration, known as Kasalang Bayan, is designed for couples who desire a church wedding, but face financial, practical, or personal barriers that make an individual celebration difficult to pursue. In sport, the Socceroos are teasing at yet more changes to their starting side for tomorrow's World Cup clash with Paraguay. One man who won't be there is veteran Matt Leckie. He's been ruled out with a hamstring injury. Today, South Africa edged out South Korea 1-0, while Mexico beat Czechia 3-0. And in NRL, out-of-favour centre Bronson Sherry could leave the Bulldogs as early as next week. The Herald reports Melbourne and Parramatta are interested in signing him before the June 30 deadline. That's the latest Vision National News. I'm Jaden James.
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0: Good afternoon, Ray Kington, driving you home. 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
1: My mate Sam and I have many similarities. We come from stable families, we work hard to succeed, we're constantly juggling work-life balance, we both yo-yo diet, and we love a good laugh with friends. On the surface, we seem really similar. 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While Sam is keen to build an empire here on Earth, I'm conscious of building for the kingdom that lasts an eternity. In some ways, Christians aren't that different from our non-believing friends, and yet the reason for our lives should be exactly the opposite. When God was furious with his people, the Israelites, he allowed them to go on ahead without his presence. 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When we have God in our lives, it does set us apart, as we are then called to live for him rather than live for our own fulfillment. I'm Linda Bailey from dailydevotions.com.au.
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2: Good afternoon. In stories making news, two so-called teal independents have formed a new political party called Community Strong Australia. Sydney-based federal MPs Zali Steggall and Allegra Spender have joined forces to start the organisation, but neither have been able to convince fellow independents to join their group. A shark has been spotted at Bondi Beach for the third day in a row. Drone footage posted to social media shows what appears to be a great white near the shore. The beach has been closed, with swimmers and surfers told to get out of the water. A magnitude 7.1 earthquake has rocked the Venezuelan capital of Caracas, bringing down buildings and buckling roads. A tsunami warning has been issued for neighbouring Curaçao and Aruba. And in sport at the FIFA World Cup, Brazil has beaten Scotland 3-0. Morocco defeated Haiti 4-2. South Africa edged out South Korea 1-0, while Mexico beat Czechia 3-0. I'm Jaden James, and those are the latest news and sport headlines.
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0: Good afternoon, Ray Kington with you, getting you home. 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
1: One of the loneliest times in my whole life was when I was surrounded by people. I had just changed jobs, I changed house, and I changed life direction. And I suddenly found myself actually very lonely. So in an attempt to lift my spirits, I thought I'll go down to the local shopping centre. Now, I'm not usually one for retail therapy, but as I walked through the shopping centre, I noticed everyone else seemed to have a purpose, and yet I felt totally invisible. I learned fairly quickly that day that you can feel very alone even when you're in a room full of people. It's amazing how many others have told me that they've had times in their lives when they felt exactly the same way. It's so important that we look out for each other. Don't be fooled by the happy facade that some people may put on, but make sure you ask those around you how they're really going. I'm Linda Bailey from dailydevotions.com.au.
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1: In this bulletin, a teen found not guilty over a planned political attack. Jacinta Allen has no regrets over Fed Square soccer site and Fortescue facing a class action. With more, I'm Gareth Stafford. One of Australia's peak spy agencies says it's ready for the return of another so-called ISIS bride who's been granted a permit to return from Syria. The woman was previously subject to a temporary exclusion order because she posed a security risk. ASIO Director General Mike Burgess has told Sky News she will be strictly monitored.
2: I'm comfortable that my agency is absolutely ready to do what we need to do, and that's using the full capabilities and laws available to us to ensure any threats that person represents are managed effectively from the security services point of view, and we work closely with police in doing so.
1: The opposition says the government is not interested in protecting Australians and called for the laws to be strengthened. A Brisbane teenager accused of planning to attack former opposition leader Peter Dutton has been found not guilty. The 17-year-old boy was arrested by counter-terrorism police in 2024 and charged with committing acts done in preparation for or planning terrorist offences. The Victorian Premier says she has no regrets after intervening to overturn a ban on screening World Cup games at Federation Square, despite unruly fans causing chaos on Saturday. People breached the barrier to get in after capacity was reached and several flares were set off in the crowd. Jacinta Allen says Fed Square will be open again tomorrow for fans to gather and cheer on the Socceroos.
3: What happened last weekend at Federation Square was terrible behaviour. Victoria Police dealt with it really quickly. I'm on the side of Victorians wanting to take a bit of time out and to support and cheer on the Socceroos, see them take a spot in the next round, and that'll just give us more opportunities to keep cheering on and supporting the Socceroos.
1: The Melbourne Arts Precinct originally banned the live side ahead of the tournament following antisocial behaviour on previous occasions. A class action lawsuit has been launched against mining giant Fortescue by its female employees. They allege widespread sexual harassment and assault at the company's remote fly-in, fly-out work sites in WA's Pilbara region. Court documents have been filed in Melbourne. Perth-based educator and ordained minister who focuses on youth mental health, Amit Khera, says the social media ban on under-16s is not really working. He's the writer of a book called When Screens Go Quiet, who says most tech-savvy teens are still online. The father of four told Vision Radio there's a need to teach kids about digital wisdom and algorithms.
4: I don't think the ban is the answer. It's just highlighting the need that needs to be addressed. I don't think abstinence is the answer here. It's digital wisdom, but we need to train that into our children. I think there's some ancient wisdom in the Proverbs that talks about train a child in the way they should go, and when they are old, they won't depart from it.
1: He says families must train their children to be social media savvy. To sport, and in the AFL, Lions veteran Dane Zorko is confident his side can stun the Swans in tonight's Gabba blockbuster. Brisbane are six rungs below Sydney on the AFL ladder, but found form with two wins before last week's bye. The Lions fell short in their last meeting, but Zorko says they've brought in some of their best players.
5: We had probably five of our best six players not on the park at that time, so we'll have the majority of them back tonight. There's still a few that are out, but we feel as though what we've been able to do in the last couple of weeks has been somewhat close to our better football, and we need to replicate that for longer tonight against Sydney, who we know will be certainly up for the challenge.
1: The Swans bringing back Errol Goulden and Tom McCartan, but also including second ruck Peter Laddams to support Brodie Grundy. That's the latest Vision National News. I'm Gareth Stafford.
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2: Everyone loves a party, and so does Jesus. When he was explaining what the kingdom of heaven was like, his favourite illustration was to compare it with a party. 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Think about it. No matter how far you may think you are from God, there's always still room for you in his heart. And if God says there's still room for you, then shouldn't you still have room in your heart for others? I know life can be tough, and it's tempting to close yourself off from real relationships with other people. This amazing party that God throws for us challenges us to ask, is there still room in your heart for Jesus? And is there still room in your heart for others? If there is, then that's the kind of party that Jesus was talking about.
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0: G'day, it's Ray Kington with you for your drive home. 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
2: Good afternoon. In stories making news, a so-called ISIS bride who'd been subjected to an exclusion order will now be allowed to return to Australia. The woman had been prevented from coming home amid concern she posed a security risk. The federal government says it's been forced to remove the order on legal grounds. A Brisbane teenager accused of planning to attack former opposition leader Peter Dutton has been found not guilty. The 17-year-old boy was arrested by counter-terrorism police in 2024 and charged with committing acts done in preparation for or planning terrorist offences. A class action lawsuit has been launched against mining giant Fortescue by female employees. They allege widespread sexual harassment and assault at the company's remote fly-in, fly-out worksites in WA's Pilbara. And in sport, the Broncos have signed veteran Knight centre Dane Gagai for next season in a homecoming of sorts after he debuted with Brisbane back in 2011. I'm Gareth Stafford, and those are the latest news and sport headlines.
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1: This is Condis Benedict with a thought. As we hear the words of the prophet Isaiah, we find that the door is open. Listen to me, he says, you islands, hear this, you distant nations. Before I was born, the Lord called me. From my mother's womb, he has spoken my name. A prophecy that speaks of the Lord Jesus. Why? Let me tell you why. It speaks of a name that is above every name, a name that one day will have every tongue confess and every knee bow. The name of the Lord Jesus. Isaiah points to a time when all peoples of the earth will be able to come to God the Father for what? Salvation. Let me read to you again from Isaiah 49. I will also make you a light that my salvation may reach to the ends of the earth. It's rather exciting. The psalmist in Psalm 121 verse 8 proclaimed, the Lord will watch over your coming and your going, both now and forevermore. This is Condis Benedict with a thought.
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1: In this bulletin, two more companies come under the scrutiny of the ACCC. South Australian nurses accept a new pay deal, and the Broncos confident of turning it around in the NRL. With more, I'm Gareth Stafford. The Australian jobs market continues to remain resilient, with 40,000 jobs created over the past month. Latest data shows the unemployment rate has dropped slightly to 4.4% in May. Federal Employment Minister Amanda Rishworth says the result is good news for the economy.
2: Total number of Australians now in jobs is 14.7 million. This month's job data shows that jobs are up, unemployment is down.

0: and that more people are getting the opportunity to enjoy the dignity that comes along with work.
1: Most of the new jobs are part-time with only a handful of full-time positions. The Consumer Watchdog is taking action against two companies, which it will allege sent thousands of misleading debt enforcement notices. The ACCC has commenced federal court proceedings against Armour and Force Legal. Deputy Chairperson Katrina Lowe says the entities were acting on behalf of a range of creditors.
2: Gyms, essential services like energy and telecommunications companies, education providers, health and medical providers, funeral services, a streaming service and a transport provider. So a very wide range of debts.
1: Armour and Force Legal sent these debt notices over 3.5 years. The South Australian Government and the Nurses Union have come to an agreement on a new pay deal. Members are set to endorse a 16% pay rise over 3 years. Treasurer Tom Koutsantonis is happy to see the deal reached.
3: We're a Labor government. We want people to be paid appropriately, but we've got to maintain budget surpluses. This gets that balance right.
1: It follows a lengthy campaign which included 24-hour stoppages at major hospitals. House prices in Perth are expected to grow by another 7% over the next financial year, according to the latest report from Domain. Chief Economist Dr. Nicola Powell says while prices in Perth will continue to climb, it'll be at a much slower pace than recent years.
4: What our forecasts are for next year is to move more into that single-digit growth. So this is like going from a highway into a 40-kilometre school zone. We are predicting a significant slowdown in the pace of price growth.
1: In contrast, Sydney, Melbourne and Canberra are set to see a drop in prices. The US Department of Justice will intervene in a lawsuit by an order of nuns who are suing New York State over a law which they claim violates their Christian beliefs. The Dominican Sisters of Hawthorne, who run a hospice for the dying poor, face punishment for refusing to house biological men in women's rooms or use preferred pronouns as required by the law. It mandates that long-term care facilities use preferred pronouns and assign rooms based on gender identity. The first monument honouring the Christian victims of religious persecution in Nigeria has been erected in the nation's Benue State. It was unveiled in the farming town of Yawata, where 270 Christians were killed by Islamic terrorists last year. The names of all the victims have been engraved on the monument by missionaries from a ministry called Equipping the Persecuted. To sport, and Brisbane's NRL Premiership defence is hanging by a thread, but coach Michael Maguire insists they're still in the hunt. The Broncos haven't won since round 8 and face the in-form Roosters tomorrow night. Maguire hasn't given up hope, but admits it's now or never.
5: Players and staff and everyone, we're all focused on making sure that we go one by one now, and it's a great challenge for us. So I've got a lot of belief in the group, I always have.
1: Round 17 kicks off tonight with the Eels hosting the Rabbitohs in Parramatta. That's the latest Vision National News. I'm Gareth Stafford.
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1: 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There are so many of them out there, have you noticed? Hi, I'm Bernie Diamond from ChristianityWorks.com. We all have difficult people in our lives. You do, and I do. And when things aren't going right, we like to blame them for all our woes. But today I want to introduce you to the most difficult person in your life. Are you ready? Okay. Look in the mirror. There, right there, is the most difficult person in your life. You. Because you have to live with you 24/7. All your foibles, your insecurities, your fears, your selfishness. And whilst it's easy to blame everyone else for your problems, it's much harder to take responsibility for your contribution to those problems. Jesus said, before you judge others, before you notice the speck in the next guy's eye, do something about the log in your own eye. Then and only then will you be able to see clearly enough to remove the speck from the other guy's eye.
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0: Thanks for listening to this radio station. 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
3: Good afternoon. In stories making news. The Australian economy has added 40,000 jobs over the past month, but most of them are part-time. New data shows the unemployment rate has dropped slightly to 4.4% in May. Three One Nation buses have rolled around Parliament House in Canberra. The latest campaign is to protest against Labor's change of position on capital gains tax and negative gearing, the project raising almost $5 million. The consumer watchdog is taking action against two companies, which it will allege sent thousands of misleading debt enforcement notices. The ACCC has commenced federal court proceedings against ARMA and Force Legal. And in the AFL, the Lions are looking to stun the Swans tonight when the two sides meet at the Gabba. The two-time reigning premiers have started to find form with two wins before last week's bye, while Sydney remains second on the ladder following three straight victories. I'm Gareth Stafford, and those are the latest news and sport headlines.
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2: In this bulletin, tax changes pass Parliament, a new political party formed, and ASIO issues a warning. With more, I'm Gareth Stafford. The first tranche of Labor's tax reforms have passed both houses of federal Parliament after winning the support of the Greens. The legislation will rein in the capital gains tax discount and negative gearing concessions. The government agreed to make some adjustments to soften the impact of the new rules, which will apply from July next year.
3: The question now is that these bills be read a third time. Those of that opinion say aye.
4: Aye.
3: Against? I believe the ayes have it. Senators, that concludes consideration of the bills.
2: Labor is confident the reforms will help young people trying to get on the property ladder. Two high-profile independents have formed a new party to help voters who say they're politically homeless. Sydney-based federal MPs Zali Steggall and Allegra Spender have established Community Strong Australia. At the moment, the party has no leader, with other independents in Parliament not willing to join the organisation. Ms Spender says it will be a slow build, but believes Community Strong serves a purpose.
5: We see an opportunity to do more, to get more communities involved and more communities at the heart of politics, because we think this is the different way that Australians are asking us to represent them. Put them first.
2: The party is yet to be formally registered. ASIO is warning of increased foreign interference amid a deteriorating security environment. Nelson Scott has the details.
6: Australia's chief spy agency has delivered its annual threat assessment warning it's now contending with security risks from everywhere and all at once. The organisation says while the terror threat level remains at probable, the alert system hasn't kept pace with modern extremism, which now contains a mix of ideologies.

0: It warns a foreign government successfully hacked an Australian critical infrastructure provider while AUKUS is being spied on by supposedly friendly nations. Director General Mike Burgess says an Iran-aligned group currently active in Europe could potentially coordinate assassinations in Australia.
1: Espionage and foreign interference are at extreme levels.
0: ASIO also claims almost all extremist groups are now linked by anti-Semitism.
2: Nelson Scott reporting. Regional airports say they're being forced to absorb mounting financial losses to keep communities connected. A report has found aviation is critical to give country towns access to essential services and for social connection. The majority of Australian churches have developed formal policies for protecting children and vulnerable people, according to the National Church Life Survey, also known as the NCLS. It found 83% of churches have well-developed safeguarding policies, and even more had formal complaint processes. 93% of senior leaders knew how to lodge complaints about abuse or misconduct in their church, but only 30% of their congregations knew how to. More than 13,000 young people have gathered in Manila for a multi-church Christian youth mobilization event. It was organized by the Send Philippines movement, which measures its success not by attendance, but by the number of participants who commit to specific missions. That could include missionary work for some of the nation's 10 million overseas workers. The sport and co-hosts Mexico have made it 3 wins in a row at the FIFA World Cup after beating Czechia 3-0. Elsewhere, South Africa beat South Korea 1-0, Morocco too good for Haiti 4-2, while Brazil knocked over Scotland 3-0 to finish at the top of Group C. And the Hockey Roos have been beaten 6-0 by Netherlands in their Pro League match in Belgium. That's the latest Vision National News. I'm Gareth Stafford.
3: God's Money Matters with Darren Lordenbar.
4: Have you ever asked yourself why God wants us to give tithes and offerings? I have. I don't like doing things just because. I like to know more. It seems to me that God does everything for a purpose, and therefore I believe he asks us to give for a purpose. But the question still remains, for what purpose? Because of this curiosity, I decided to look into it a bit more. I read some more scriptures, listened to some sermons, etc., and this is what I discovered. I now truly believe that God requires us to give for these reasons. Firstly, because he first gave. If we are called to be more like Christ, then we are to be givers. Secondly, because faith without works is dead. Giving requires faith. It requires an understanding of who God is. Giving strengthens our faith and provides even more opportunities for God to show his ability to provide for us. Thirdly, it brings about financial discipline. It forces us to be deliberate with our finances, and I believe that this is one of the things that God requires from us. He likes us to plan and to be intentional about our finances. We must give with the right heart, though. The difference between Cain and Abel in the Old Testament was that Cain tithed, whereas Abel was a tither. The difference was the attitude. Abel gave from a loving and grateful heart, whereas Cain just gave out of obligation. And as you'll remember, Abel's offering was acceptable to God, whereas Cain's was not. So where are we going to give our tithes to? Does God give us an understanding of where he wants us to give? I believe he does. In Malachi 3:10, it says these amazing words, "Bring the whole tithe into the storehouse, that there may be food in my house. Test me in this, says the Almighty Lord, and see if I will not throw open the floodgates of heaven and pour out so much blessings that there will be not room enough to store it." What is this storehouse in today's context? Based on all the reading and research I've done, I'm absolutely convinced the storehouse is the local church, your church. So the answer is, bring your tithes to your local church. Isn't this verse in Malachi amazing? God tells us where to bring our tithes to, and then what he's going to do for us when we faithfully do it. He'll open up the floodgates of heaven and bless us. That's amazing. So if you're not tithing to your local church, please start so that God can bless you even more. Remember what it says in Malachi, bring the whole tithe, not just some of it. It's an act of faith on our part, and it's an opportunity to be blessed by God. That's his part.
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2: There's this Hollywood cliche of a man crawling through the desert towards an oasis only to find out that it's just a mirage. Then there's another story in the Bible about God's people travelling through the desert. They'd run out of water and they saw an oasis in the distance, but this was no mirage. It was just as bad because the water was bitter and undrinkable. Can you imagine their disappointment? But then Moses took a piece of wood and threw it into the water. Miraculously, the water was made refreshing and sweet. That piece of wood represents the cross of Jesus. Have you been drinking some bitter water in your life lately? Trouble in your family? Strife at work? Well, Jesus is the one who threw himself into the bitterness of this world so that you can drink of his love. He's the living water that can quench your thirst today.
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2: Good afternoon. In stories making news, the federal government's tax reforms have passed through Parliament despite concerns the legislation has been rushed. The new rules will rein in the capital gains tax discount and negative gearing concessions from July next year. The New South Wales opposition leader has delivered her first budget reply speech, which is also her last before the next election. The coalition promising to raise the payroll tax threshold and cut the tax rate to take pressure off small and medium businesses. Regional airports say they're being forced to absorb mounting financial losses to keep communities connected. A report has found aviation is critical to give country towns access to essential services and for social connection. And in sport, Socceroos defender Jacob Italiano has been ruled out of tomorrow's final group stage match against Paraguay at the FIFA World Cup due to an adductor injury. Matthew Lecky is also missing the game after being subbed out with a hamstring injury against the US. I'm Gareth Stafford, and those are the latest news and sport headlines.

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1: Tom and Jerry, remember that cartoon show when we were growing up? Those two mischievous little mice and that big stupid cat who always got it in the eye. I used to love that show. Hi, I'm Benny Diamond. I'm a Tom and Jerry devotee from way back. But when you grow up, you learn some hard lessons. You learn that Tom and Jerry don't win. I was reminded of that this morning when I looked out in the backyard at our family cat throwing a dead mouse playfully up in the air. When you grow up, you learn about the law of the jungle. Cat and mouse takes on a whole new meaning. Some days we feel a bit like that poor little mouse my cat was playing with. But it doesn't matter how low we feel, how tough life is. Here's the good news. You and I were made in the image of God. And He loves us so much. He sent His Son, Jesus, to die for us. Ah, Jesus.
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2: In this bulletin, the Prime Minister talking up revised tax changes, unemployment data reveals a resilient economy,

0: and Aldi maintains the title of Australia's cheapest supermarket. With more, I'm Gareth Stafford. Contentious changes to Australia's tax system have passed Parliament after more last-minute changes. The government has watered down some aspects of the new rules amid concern they could stifle investment. Prime Minister Anthony Albanese has told Parliament the reforms will help more young people to buy a house.
1: Fixing a broken system to give first home buyers a fair crack. And during this debate, those opposite, though, say even though they acknowledge it's not working, don't do anything about it. Well, that is not the Labor way.
0: From July next year, the capital gains tax discount and negative gearing concessions will be reined in. Analysts say the latest unemployment numbers are much better than expected, showing a level of resilience in the economy. The data shows 40,000 jobs were created in May, but most of them were part-time. The result has seen Australia's unemployment rate come down to 4.4% over the month. But Motley Fool Chief Investment Officer Scott Phillips says there are still a few things to watch out for.
2: If you're looking for a little bit of bleakness, and we should be balanced, the underemployment rate increased a little bit from 5.8% to 5.9%. So more people in jobs. But unfortunately, more people who want more work can't get it. That remains the issue. We also had 22 million fewer hours worked during the month.
0: Queensland created the most jobs, while fewer businesses hired workers in Tasmania and Western Australia. Discount retailer Aldi has retained its crown as Australia's cheapest supermarket. The latest grocery survey by consumer group Choice found a basket of 16 everyday items costs just $69 at Aldi. Editorial director Mark Serrells says that same basket cost around $9 more at Woolworths and Coles, while an IGA basket was the most expensive at over $91.
3: Another part of this is, you know, Aldi, Woolies and Coles all have their own home brand stuff. IGA doesn't have quite as many of those home brand things. So when it comes to this grocery basket, sometimes to buy like for like, we're having to buy a bit more expensive stuff.
0: Choice research shows Australian shoppers are increasingly shopping at multiple retailers rather than one supermarket in order to take advantage of the lowest prices each week. The only Indigenous language in Australia with a full translation of the complete Bible is Creole, which is the most widely spoken Aboriginal language, but still only by around 30,000 people. A few of the more than 120 Indigenous languages have complete or part New Testament translations. The Bible Society reports one Arnhem Land woman recently read her own translation of the Book of John into Gopapoinu to her fellowship group. The stunned members said it sounded like God was speaking to them in their heart language. A Mississippi pastor has set an unofficial world record by preaching continuously. Matt Olson from the First Baptist Church of Sharon preached virtually nonstop from Genesis to Revelation for 96 hours. He was allowed short breaks for food, bathroom visits, and medical checks. The sport and the Bulldogs are pouring cold water on speculation that centre Bronson Sherry will be granted an early release to join the Eels or Storm before the NRL's June 30 deadline. Coach Cameron Chiraldo says he wants Sherry to see out the season.
4: That has not been discussed at all, and Bronson's a big part of our team. We love having him here, and I expect him to play a lot more footy before the end of the year.
0: Meantime, Knight centre Dane Gagai is heading back to where it all began. He signed a one-year deal with former club the Broncos. He made his debut for Brisbane back in 2011. That's the latest Vision National News. I'm Gareth Stafford.

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1: We've all heard that saying, lies, damned lies and statistics. You know, they say that 42.7% of all statistics are made up on the spot. Hi, I'm Bernie Diamond. It's amazing the things we accept as truth, fact, fiction. We don't really make much of a distinction anymore, as long as it's entertaining. Like the movie The Da Vinci Code. A great yarn, very entertaining, but as the author himself said, in the face of an avalanche of criticism from the church around the world, he said, people, it's fiction. So we go along through life with this mishmash of entertainment and news and spin, and somehow out of that, without even thinking about it, we fabricate something that we call the truth, how we see the world. But let me ask you, right at the moment when you breathe your last breath, right at that moment, will your truth help you? When you get to the end, what truth will you wish you'd had in your heart? Maybe now's a good time to think about that. Jesus.
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1: I bring her coffee in the morning. 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I make her cards on her birthday. She makes me a better man. I take her water when she's thirsty.

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1: This is Condis Benedict with a thought. John Stott, in his commentary on Ephesians, makes the following statement. For a healthy Christian life today, it is of the most importance to follow Paul's example and keep Christian praise and prayer together. If we keep together praise and prayer, benediction and petition, we are unlikely to lose our spiritual equilibrium. What's he saying? Praise God, come before God and pray for others, pray for yourself. In the simplest of terms, prayer is the expression of the human heart in conversation with God. This is often forgotten and replaced with a one-way conversation, a conversation that tells God what to do and what ought to be. Prayer includes asking, seeking, and knocking. It is the offering of our desires to God. It is the surrendering of our wills to Him. Prayer is being with God. Not a single word needs to be said. It is also a two-way conversation with God. Listening to God, this is very important. Yes, God does speak. He speaks in many ways, through others, through the scriptures, and by that small, still voice. This is Condis Benedict with a thought.
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2: In this bulletin, more independents rule out joining forces, a shark victim slowly improving, and the UK sweltering through heat waves. With more, I'm Gareth Stafford. A number of federal independents say they won't be joining the new Community Strong movement. Sydney-based MPs Zali Steggall and Allegra Spender have formed the party. At this stage, there is no leader, and both will continue to vote independently on various issues. Helen Haynes says she was elected as an independent for regional Victoria and intends to stay that way.
3: Planning on joining the new independent party?
4: No, I'm not.
3: Do you think that they'll do a good job?
4: I think that whatever my colleagues on the crossbench choose to do, they'll do it with honour and integrity, and I wish them well.
2: Others, including David Pocock, Monique Ryan and Kate Cheney, have ruled themselves out of joining. The family of Coogee Beach shark attack victim Leah Stewart says she's been stabilised and is no longer in a critical condition. They say the 34-year-old has been brought out of heavy sedation and is awake and alert. She's been able to speak with her family and her medical team. A new state-of-the-art newborn ambulance has been launched in WA to help transfer critically ill and premature babies between hospitals. The new newborn emergency transport service vehicle has been funded by charity Helping Little Hands and Telethon. Co-founder Joanne Beattie says it's set to help WA Health transfer up to 1,200 newborns every year.
5: Some of those are from PCH to King Eddie's or vice versa, and others are bringing babies from regional areas. So they'll be brought in by the Royal Flying Doctors, brought to Jandakot, and that ambulance will then meet the team at Jandakot, retrieve the baby and take it to hospital. They're a really busy team.
2: The new Women's and Babies Hospital is being built at Murdoch, around 20 minutes away from the Children's Hospital in Netherlands. The UK has recorded its hottest June day in nearly 60 years, as a severe heatwave shows little sign of relief across Europe. The extreme temperatures also shattered local records in Scotland, while mainland Spain experienced its highest daily average temperatures since 1950. 40 people have drowned in heatwave-related deaths in France since last Thursday. The Australian Christian Lobby has explained its concerns over proposed human rights laws in New South Wales. It says the bill moves beyond recognising fundamental rights and effectively defines which rights are protected, how they're interpreted and when they may be limited. The ACL fears the bill places too much power in the hands of courts, tribunals and governments. It claims the proposed law raises questions over freedom of religion, freedom of conscience, right to life, parental rights and the ability of Christians to live consistently with their beliefs. Six Christian couples recently took part in a joint marriage in Brisbane. The Philippine Catholic wedding celebration, known as Kasalang Bayan, is designed for couples who desire a church wedding but face financial, practical or personal barriers that make an individual celebration difficult to pursue. To sport, and Josh Fraser has again dismissed talk he'll be Carlton's next coach. The interim coach is heading for six wins in a row on Saturday against West Coast. Former coach Michael Voss says he'd be surprised if Fraser wasn't part of the process, but the ex-Magpie says his position hasn't changed.
6: I haven't again stopped to really consider exactly where that leaves me in my own development, other than to walk into the club with a really open mind to how I get better. And again, I'm so fortunate that I've got people around me that can challenge me the right way, continually to get me to think on how I can be a better coach. And I do have this belief that you never finish product as a coach anyway.
2: Jacob Wiedering is in line to return for the Blues this weekend. That's the latest Vision National News. I'm Gareth Stafford.
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2: I don't know what I did before GPS navigation was invented. I'm not the best at navigating, and I remember constantly being late for meetings. I would drive round and round in circles, frustratingly lost. I was a shocker. And then my wife gave me a GPS for my birthday, and my life has never been the same. Yep, true story. But there's worse ways of being lost. You can be lost in a relationship, or you can lose your own identity in the midst of a confusing culture. And even worse is to lose your soul, to lose eternity. We try to live good lives, but we always fall far short of living God's way. But here's the good news. If you trust in Jesus, you are, though not a perfect child, perfectly His child. Are you lost in life? Driving around in circles? You can never be lost when you trust in Jesus for this life and the next.
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1: You've been trying to keep your head up, your head above the water. 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
1: Grace, it's a word that Christians use rather a lot, but have you ever asked yourself what exactly does that little word grace really, really mean? Hi, I'm Bernie Diamond from ChristianityWorks.com. My dictionary says that grace is the free and unmerited favour of God as shown in the salvation of sinners. For a long time, I kept my distance from God because deep down, I knew that there was no way that I could be worthy. There was no way I could ever meet up to His demands of perfection, this perfect God. We've all seen those ads on TV and in the paper advertising something for free. And yet there's always a catch, isn't there? But if someone who loves you gives you something for free and they're really doing this from the heart, there's never a catch. At least there shouldn't be. And that's how it is with God. Forgiveness is free, completely free, because He loves us. The only catch is that someone else had to pay. Jesus.
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1: This is Condas Benedict with a thought for the day. How much faith do I need? The Lord Jesus put it this way. Faith is small as a mustard seed. In the same way that a small spark sets a forest ablaze, all God requires from us is a mustard seed of faith. Have you seen a mustard seed? Have you ever had a niggly little stone in your sock or in your shoe? It's very annoying, isn't it? Or a tiny little splinter. Can you imagine faith being as small as these things? So all I need is that amount of faith to please God. Without faith, it is impossible to please God. This small, little, tiny, mustard seed type faith, he takes it from there. Not the amount of grunt that I can come up with, not the veracity of my willpower, but a tiny bit of faith that God will take and develop into something beautiful, something good. This is Condas Benedict with a thought for the day.
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1: Don't you just hate it when people try to shift blame instead of just saying, look, I'm sorry, I was wrong. The other thing like that I hate, having someone shaking their finger in my face, rubbing it in when I know I'm wrong. One of the beautiful verses in Scripture is the one that emphasizes that the world and everything in it is loved so much by God that He sent Jesus to ensure we had an opportunity to have a whole and lasting life. And that's despite the fact we fall short of His required standard. Jesus didn't come to spend all His time shaking His finger. He came to put things right. And the other big difference with Jesus? He didn't force us to get down on our bellies and start crawling and groveling our way back to Him. He took the initiative and came to us. That's love. That's grace. That's sacrifice. That's brilliant.

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1: We have been looking at about the importance of transferring the whole truth, the whole counsel of God, as the old biblical translation says, the whole counsel of God to the next generation. And that is probably the most important thing that you can do, and the one thing that everyone can do. And that is interceding on behalf of the next generation. And I'm not talking about a quick prayer here and there, or even praying when there is a crisis and there's a need and there's something urgent and you need to go. I'm talking about tenaciously, persistently, intentionally interceding until God answers. You say, Michael, how you can be confident that God will answer that prayer? Simply because the promises of God. I'm going to come back to that passage again, but let me tell you, 1 Corinthians chapter 7 makes it very clear that whenever there's one believing parent, one believing parent, therefore the next generation of that one believing parent as sanctified in that one believing parent. Translation, God has a plan for the lives of the children of even one believing parent. One of the examples that impacted me greatly is a man in the scripture who would not give up interceding for his next generation. And he got blessed out of his sandals, because he's not only got the answer to his prayer, they experienced salvation. So I want you to turn with me, please, to Scripture. John's Gospel, chapter 4, beginning at verse 46, all the way to 53. John's Gospel, chapter 4, 46 to 53. It is a story of a man who comes to Jesus interceding on behalf of his son. You know what I love about this man? That he would not be dissuaded, he would not be deterred, even when his own expectations were not met. This is a father, most likely, had very little biblical knowledge. This is a father, most likely, did not know or had no clue of all the theological debates that were going on at the time. This is a father, perhaps, did not know a great deal about Jesus, that he is God of very God in human flesh. And yet, what he expressed here was an unwavering faith in the promise of Jesus, in the words of Jesus. He expressed an immovable faith in the trustworthiness of the words of Jesus. He exercised confident faith in the promise of Jesus. He totally believed Jesus on behalf of his next generation. And that is what I will be focusing on today. This man in John chapter 4 comes to Jesus, like so many of us, out of crisis faith. I think not all of us, I know that. But some of us, when we came to Christ, was a crisis in our life or some issues or something going on, and we in desperation turned to Christ. And you know, nothing wrong with that. Nothing wrong with that. The Lord will honor that crisis faith. But the problem is we dishonor God when our faith stays in that crisis mode or only come to God whenever there is a crisis. That's dishonoring to God. Beloved, listen to me. There can be no doubt that God does not look down or despise or reject crisis faith. But it is dishonoring to God when we stay in a crisis faith, that every time we get into a crisis, we develop that faith. God often answers crisis faith prayer in order that may encourage us to go from strength to strength, to get to higher levels of faith, to move on, graduate to the next step of faith, to go from crisis faith to contagious faith. And that is why I want to show you five steps that have taken place in the life of this man and that they ought to take place in our lives. Because when you go from crisis faith to contagious faith, there are three other steps in between. And so I want to share them with you very quickly. It began, his faith began with a crisis. It's a crisis faith. But secondly, it went to continuing faith. And then thirdly, we see it blossoming into confident faith. And fourthly, it leads to confirmed faith. And finally, we see it here. This father's faith become contagious. As I said, most of us, when we become serious intercessors on behalf of the next generation, we come with a sense of urgency. And that's fine. Nothing wrong with that. God uses these circumstances to draw us to himself. God responds to this, old King James Bible says, importunities. God graciously uses these baby steps of faith to take us to the next step of faith, to the next level of faith, to the next stage of faith. Look at verse 46. A nobleman, that is somebody from the royal household. He's in the king's palace. A nobleman come in desperation. This man is a member of the king's courtiers. This man, no doubt, given his position, he had lots of money, lots of prestige, and lots of influence. But his money, prestige, and power could not help him. He needed a supernatural intervention. He recognized that nothing he's got can help him in his crisis. Thankfully, this crisis situation led him to a budding faith in Jesus. The most amazing thing about our Lord is that he welcomes this type of beginner's faith. He welcomes it. This man implored Jesus. This man besought Jesus. This man urged Jesus. You see it in his voice. This man persisted in intercession with Jesus, even when on the surface it appears, and you'll see it very clearly in the scripture, for on the surface it appears that he's being rebuffed by Jesus. But I want you to remember this rebuff is not intentional focusing on this man. Now, there is a large crowd of people, if you read it in the context, there are a large crowd of people. And when they see somebody like this, recognized by his clothes, people were making way for him to come to Jesus. So he comes to Jesus. This is a large crowd. And Jesus was speaking to the crowd, not necessarily to this man specifically, even though he was included. Verse 48. Unless you people see miracles and signs and wonders, you'll never believe. Here's a biblical fact. Listen to me. I know many of you testify to this as I do. If we are to grow in faith, we must be willing to accept the test of faith. There are many people who wanted faith without being tested in their faith. But it's like a school. You cannot make it to college unless you graduate from high school. And the same thing in the spiritual school. You have to pass the test of faith. There's always a test. Always a test. There can be no testimony without a test. And the test of faith is designed by God to to reveal to us, he already knows, is to reveal to us the level of our faith. It is designed to reveal to us the seriousness of our faith or lack thereof. It shows us if our crisis faith willing to grow into a higher level and a higher level and a higher level of faith, or do we just want the crisis to be over? Get me out of this, God! And when he does, we say, hey, what did you do for me lately? It is designed to test if we have a fleeting faith or a continuing faith. Do we just have a temporary faith or a permanent faith? Beloved, please listen to my heart. Listen to me. Believing God for the next generation, trusting God to do great things with the next generation, totally believing God to use the next generation, he must move us from crisis faith to continuing faith. You see it clearly in this nobleman. He went from crisis faith to continuing faith. You say, how? Look at verse 48 again. Jesus puts him off, as it were, but he was not going to be deterred. He is not taking no for an answer. He's not going to give up. He's not going to just say, okay. How does he respond to that rebuttal? How does he do that? Verse 49. You people, unless you see... said, sir, just come with me. I'm not listening to anything else. I'm just, come with me. 49, verse 49. What is he saying? He's saying, my faith is in who you are. My faith is not only for what you can do, but of who you are. And that is why his faith goes from crisis faith to continuing faith to confident faith. Look at verse 50. Jesus said, you go, your son lives. I want to tell you, here's a use of imagination. Had this man's faith stayed in a crisis faith mode, had this man's faith was merely a shallow faith, just trying to get what he wants to get, he would have said, now wait a minute, Jesus, aren't you going to come with me and see the boy? Aren't you going to come and lay hands on him and heal him? How can I be sure that this is the case? How do I know that this is really the case? My boy is long, long away from here. Capernaum, it's right there on the lake, and we're here in Nazareth County. It's a long way away. But he didn't. And the reason he did not is because his crisis faith moved forward to being continuing faith. Now it is confident faith. It's confident. Not arrogance. There's a world of difference between confidence and arrogance. Beloved, confident faith takes God at his word. Amen. Confident faith takes God at his word. Confident faith fully trusts in the promises of God. Confident faith believes without evidence. Confident faith does not doubt in the dark what God has revealed in the daylight. Now I testify to you, and I told you this before, that I hung and I continue to hang everything in my life on the promises of God. And so can you hang on the promises of God regardless of where your next generation actually are right now, wherever they are spiritually. Because you know and I know that doubt is the enemy of faith, right? Doubt is the enemy of faith. And doubt tempts all of us, including your pastor. Doubt tempts all of us. But doubt needs to continuously being uprooted like a noxious weeds. How? By trusting in the Word of God, by taking hold of the promises of God, by dropping anchor on the promises of God. Many years ago, someone said to me, faith is like a toothbrush. Everyone should have their own and use it regularly. My friend, I can tell you on the authority of the Word of God, if you're a God-fearer, if you're walking daily with God, if you're faithful with God, then you can exercise faith on behalf of the next generation. But here comes something that is of uttermost importance. Interceding for the next generation, but we must also model faith to the next generation. We must model that faith, because if we model faith, sooner or later, they will develop their own faith. When they see us go from crisis faith to continuing faith to confident faith, sooner or later, they will experience confirmed faith. This member of King Herod's inner circle believed God for the next generation. He trusted God's word without visible evidence. He couldn't see it. He took Jesus' word for it. He trusted in Jesus' promise. So much so that he did not rush home that day. Earlier I told you about God's promise in 1 Corinthians 7:14, 15, and 16, that non-believing children of the one who is a believing parent are sanctified or set aside for God to do work in their life. This means that as you intercede, your next generation, as you pray for the next generation, you can rest at peace. You're not anxious. You're not worried. You're interceding. You're not giving up. But you're at peace. Somehow, somewhere, sometime, God is going to keep his word. God is going to keep his promises. So you rest in peace. Question. You know why this is really important? Do you know why it's important? Listen to me. Because it has nothing to do with who I am or who you are or who anybody else is. It has nothing to do with who we are. Important as we are to the heart of God, has nothing to do with us. It has everything to do with the character of God. And you see it throughout the scripture. God accepted Abraham's intercession on behalf of Lot and his family. God blessed Pharaoh because of Joseph. God accepted Moses' intercession on behalf of the stiff-necked, rebellious people. And God blessed Solomon because of the prayers of David. God answered Hannah's prayer and blessed her with Samuel. And I can go on and on and on and on. I wrote a book on this prayer of people of old. Look at the text with me, please. When the nobleman went home the next day, it's the next day. You know how I know that? Going to see it. The servant met him, probably gate of the city. They probably stayed at that gate all night long, waiting for the boss to come home. They were probably saying to each other, the boss man is not going to believe what happened. The boss man is not going to believe the good news that we got for him. The boss man will probably want to see for himself. Oh, wait till he gets home and he sees for himself what happened. The servants probably could not sleep that night, but the nobleman did. So when he came home, he only asked one question. Just one question. One question. Nope, it was not. Let me see for myself. Where is the boy? No. You know what the question was? What time did this happen? What time did this happen? What time was the boy healed? Listen, I'm using sanctified imagination here, okay? Boss, what difference does it make? Oh, it makes all the difference in the world. Because this is not a coincidence. This is not a happenstance. This is not an accident. This is not luck. It happened the very second the promise was uttered from the lips of Jesus. Amen. Crisis faith gave way to continuing faith, which developed into confident faith. Now it becomes confirmed faith. And my beloved friends, confirmed faith must lead to contagious faith. If you seek God and God answers you and you keep your mouth shut and you don't testify, think about it. Verse 53. They told him, of course, yesterday. That's how I know it was the day after, that he didn't come home right away. When the nobleman confirmed the moment of the miracle, the Bible said, so he and his entire household, they all got converted. His testimony and his witness to his household, that including all the servants and the slaves and the children, the grandchildren, everybody's in the household, became believers. That's the word of testimony. The Samaritan woman, she came and she said, come and see a man who told me everything about my life. Testimony. They all came out. Testimony. Testimony. They won the victory with the word of God and the word of their testimony. If I learned anything about the word of God, is I know this. God is a covenant-making and covenant-keeping God. God loves to work with multiple generations. God loves to bless whole households, to be used and blessed by God. And that is why believing on behalf of the next generation is not an option. It's not an option. And you see it's right, the New Testament, not just the Old Testament, but you see it in the New Testament. In Acts chapter 10, the very first Gentile, it was a captain in the Italian army. He was Italian. He was not Jew. This is the first Gentile ever to believe and be redeemed by the Lord Jesus Christ. Cornelius. The Bible said in Acts 10, Cornelius and his whole household believed and were baptized. You go into Acts chapter 16. When Paul and Silas were singing in the prison and there was an earthquake and the jailer thought, oh, the people are going to escape and then the government's going to kill me, so he's about to take his own life. And Paul says, stop, we're all here. And then he said, what must I do to be saved? And the apostle Paul shares with him, believe in the Lord Jesus Christ. And the Bible said, Acts 16, the Philippian jailer and his whole household. Can you say whole household? Believed. You go again, Acts 16. Lydia, businesswoman, when she came to the Lord, her whole household. God loves to work with multiple generations. The question is, will you covenant to at least intercede for the next generation?
0: Thank you for making time in today for Dr. Michael Youssef and Leading the Way. 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
2: 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It always draws me closer to the Lord and to praise the Lord more. And I just want to thank him so much, and I really appreciate his walk with the Lord. And just want to tell you thank you.
0: Have you been touched by Dr. Youssef and Leading the Way? 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
2: One of the great finishers in the history of the Olympics was by Gabriela Anderson Scheiss, the Swiss marathon runner at the 1984 Olympics in LA. She'd become dehydrated, and as she entered the stadium, she was twisted in pain. But more than anything else, she wanted to finish. She waved away the medical personnel because she knew that if they touched her, she'd be disqualified. She took almost 6 minutes to go around the stadium to the applause of the crowd. She says, "I was determined to make it to that finish line." In the Garden of Gethsemane, Jesus is described as going a little further. From there, he went a little further and went through death and rose from the grave victorious. Jesus went all the way for you, right to the ultimate finish line. And he's asking you to go a little further for him.
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This is Condor Spinnedeck with a thought for the day. The Apostle Paul, inspired by the Holy Spirit, sought to comfort God's people as he shared his testimony. I love the way he puts it in Philippians chapter 1, verse 21 and so on. For me, to live is Christ and to die is gain. If I'm to go on living in the body, this will mean fruitful labor for me. Yet what shall I choose? I do not know. I'm torn between the two. I desire to depart and be with Christ, which is better by far. But it is more necessary for you that I remain in the body. What a powerful passage of Scripture. The Apostle Paul was a realist. He knew about life and death. One thing that stirred his heart and imagination was the struggle to live. He knew what life was about. He had experienced pain and anxiety. He had experienced the good life and the struggles of persecution and the threat of death. He was also challenged by the greatest priority of life, to serve the Lord Jesus or not to serve the Lord Jesus. He was torn between the two, to be with the Lord or to be in the battle of life and service. Paul didn't have a death wish, nor did he big note himself. He was pragmatic. This realism is seen in the way he writes and teaches. For him, it was all about the Lord Jesus and not himself. This impacted all of his life. Hear again what he has to say to the church at Corinth. 2 Corinthians chapter 5. Therefore, we are always confident and know that as long as we are at home in the body, we are away from the Lord. For we live by faith, not by sight. We are confident, I say, and would prefer to be away from the body and at home with the Lord. So we make it our goal to please Him, whether we are at home in the body or away from it. What's he saying? He's saying, firstly, that he has a confidence in God to meet all of his needs, physical, spiritual, emotional. It's there, it's in between the lines. And that for the Christian, it's a life of faith. What we see in front of us isn't necessarily the truth, but we hear what others tell us. For him, he lives by faith, not by sight. Sometimes people think we're stupid. Sometimes people think we're doing dumb things. Sometimes people think that our faith is not found on anything. Faith never tells us to do anything really dumb and stupid in the sense that it's immoral or illegal or unethical. Faith will sometimes challenge us to stretch ourselves and believe that God will do something even when others can't see it or don't believe it themselves. What's he saying? He's saying that he would prefer to be with God no matter what, whether he's alive or whether he's dead, that his whole goal in life was to serve his Lord and his Master. Now that stirs my heart and that stirs my imagination. That stirs my conviction. That stirs my commitment. What about you? Do you walk by faith, not by sight? Are you confident in the Lord Jesus? Heavenly Father, it's so easy to lose sight of what you want and what you're saying. It's so easy to rely on what others say and what they think we should do or shouldn't do. Give us a sense of wonder and awe and open our eyes and give us discernment that we may know what your perfect will is for our lives. Forgive us when we've allowed situations to take control or been influenced by forces that don't love you or care about you. Give us a sense of wonder and awe at your presence. In Jesus' name, amen. This is Condor Spinnedick with a thought for the day.

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Sing it for the can't go back, sing it for the broken past.

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This is Contus Benedict with a thought for the day. How often have you heard the phrase, "No one could love me. I don't even love myself." Love is a word that is used in so many ways. It's something that we can all relate to. We often hear, "I love chocolate, I love sports, I love you, I love cake, I love fishing." Of course, do you love somebody else the same way you love chocolate, cake, fishing, and so on? Love is an interesting word. It's used so often. What is the opposite of love? Is it hate? Or is it indifference to a feeling or emotion? Love's a powerful word. Love has moved mountains. Love has changed lives. Love has stirred. And so much oftentimes is done, "Oh, I love you, therefore I did such and such." When it's not really love, there may be manipulation. For every good thing that God the Father has, the devil has a counterfeit. And love is one of those things. The Bible tells us that God is love. So the question maybe that should be asked is, what is the opposite of love? Is it hate? Or is it an indifference to feeling or emotion? I neither love nor hate. I just don't care. For me, not to care is perhaps the most devastating of emotions, the antithesis of love, devoid of any real feeling or emotion. I don't want to concentrate on hate. I don't want to concentrate on the negative, just the opposite. I want to concentrate on this concept of love. There's a wonderful hymn that was written quite a long time ago. The author's name was Trevor Francis. He was born in 1875. And it talks about the love of the Lord Jesus. Oh, the deep, deep love of Jesus, vast, unmeasured, boundless, free, rolling as a mighty ocean in its fullness over me. Underneath me, all around me, is the current of thy love, leading onward, leading homeward to the glorious rest above. Oh, the deep, deep love of Jesus, spread his praises from shore to shore. How he loveth, changeth never, ever more. How he watcheth, oh, his loved ones, died to call them all his own. How for them he intercedeth, watcheth o'er them from his throne. Oh, the deep, deep love of Jesus, love of every love.

0: would be Easter every day. It would be Good Friday every Friday. It would be Christmas every day. It would be Easter Sunday every Sunday. Oh, the deep, deep love of Jesus, love of every love, the best. Think about that for a moment. Have you allowed the love of the Lord Jesus to embrace all there is of you? Heavenly Father, men of old have bowed the knee, raised their hands heavenward, and proclaimed the wonderful love of the Lord Jesus. Like us, they've struggled with difficulty. Sometimes they've been the recipient of other people's hatred and indifference. And dare we confess, Lord, we too have exercised this hatred and indifference towards others. Today, help us to consider the deep, deep love of Jesus, something that we cannot measure, something that is free, the very thing that gives us motivation for living, an understanding of ourselves. As we consider the depth and the height of the love of the Lord Jesus, may we learn to love ourselves because you love us. And indeed, your word says that you are love. May this love have such an impact on who we are that others will see, that others too will want that love. In Jesus' name, amen. This has been Condice Benedict with a thought for the day.
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1: This is Condas Benedict with a thought.
2: Timing is important. It is as important as the air that we breathe. The Bible says, at just the right time, when we were still powerless, Christ died for the ungodly. When the right time had come, the Lord Jesus began his ministry in Galilee. And what an impact it had. A message of repentance, a warning that the kingdom of God was at hand, and a wonderful call to a handful of fishermen. Everything that the Lord Jesus does is important and strategic. One commentator has made the following observation. The message of Jesus consisted of a command which was the consequence of a new situation. Repent, he said. Turn from your own ways and turn to God. Lift your eyes from earth and look to heaven. Reverse your direction and stop walking away from God and begin walking toward God. Now, although those words were written quite some time ago, boy, aren't they important for today as well?
1: This is Condas Benedict.
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1: Hi, I'm Bernie Diamond. Over the years, we've had a real fascination with police dramas on TV. They kind of satisfy our need for excitement and intrigue, and I think our sense of justice. When I watch a show like Law & Order, which I did last night, and the crooks get off, I really hate that. Easter's about injustice. The historical record shows that Pontius Pilate, the Roman governor at the time, decided that there was absolutely no reason to execute Jesus. Yet of a guilty criminal, the mob shouted, "Free Barabbas!" And of Jesus, they chanted, "Crucify him!" The mob prevailed. After six unfair trials in less than 17 hours, one of those by an angry mob, Jesus was beaten, spat on, and crucified. It was so unjust, so unfair. Yet strangely, God uses that to satisfy his sense of justice so that you and I, like Barabbas, could walk free. It's so unfair. God calls it grace. Jesus.

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3: Have you ever wondered what God wants us to use money for? I think that 2 Corinthians 9 verses 8 to 12 gives us a great guide. According to this passage, there seems to be 5 uses for money. Let me read the verses to you. 2 Corinthians 9, 8 to 12 says, "Besides, God is able to make every blessing of yours overflow for you, so that in every situation you will always have all you need for any good work. As it is written, he scatters everywhere and gives to the poor. His righteousness lasts forever. Now he who supplies seed to the farmer and bread to eat will also supply you with the seed and multiply it and enlarge the harvest that results from your righteousness. In every way you will grow richer and become even more generous, and this will cause others to give thanks to God because of us. Since this ministry you render is not only fully supplying the needs of the saints, but is also overflowing with more and more prayers of thanksgiving to God." Obviously, the analogy this verse uses is one of farming. Let's break it down a little. Firstly, it says that God will provide seed for the sower. This is the resources and the means in which to grow a crop. In today's terms, this might mean the ability for us to work, a job to go to. The second use is bread for the farmer, or provisions for our needs. The third of the 5 uses is multiplication of the seed. In farming terms, this means that from the crop, more seeds will be produced. The farmer must not sell the whole crop, but needs to set aside a portion for future planting. In today's context, it means not to spend all our income, but rather set aside some money to invest, which can then multiply. Are you setting aside a bit of your money to invest so that you can reap a future harvest? The fourth is increasing fruits of righteousness. This is all about using resources to free people from hardships and bondage. In other words, good works. This could include helping friends, family, and strangers when they are in need. It could be helping free them from the bondage of debt, for example, paying some of their bills, maybe. Finally, the fifth use of the money is for giving and generosity. In verse 11 it says, "In every way you will grow richer and become even more generous, and this will cause others to give thanks to God because of us." What I love about this scripture is it ends with the most important part. If we are faithful in using our money for what God intends it to be used for, being a bit for us, but mostly to bless others, then it will draw people to God. And isn't that the most important thing? So let me summarize the 5 uses for money in today's terms again. Number 1 is seed for the sower, or income for the worker. 2 is bread for eating, provisions for the worker, being for personal use and consumption, and for our families. Next is the multiplication of seed for sowing. Today this means setting some income aside and investing to get a return, so that we can do number 4, which is increasing fruits of righteousness, using resources to provide freedom to people from hardships such as debt. Finally, this brings us to number 5, being generosity and giving to others, all so that God will be glorified, or in other words, laying down temporary wealth today for eternal benefits tomorrow. So that's what this is all about, bringing people into God's eternal presence. How awesome is that?
2: For more practical financial tips and resources, go to godsmoneymatters.com.

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2: When it comes to making decisions, most of us are naturally pretty careful and cautious. But there's times in life when you just have to seize the opportunity in front of you. That was true for this woman in the Bible. She'd been sick for 12 years, and no amount of doctors, money, or positive thinking could help her. According to the rules of her society, she wasn't even allowed to be in contact with other people. Then one day, she saw her opportunity, and as Jesus was walking by, she threw all caution aside and reached out and touched the edge of his garment. The Bible says she was immediately healed. We all know what it feels like to be in desperate need, when no one can help you but God. In those times, he calls you to put all caution aside and reach out in faith. There's no one who understands what you need like Jesus. So trust him. He'll provide everything you need.
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1: A tremendous amount of legend surrounds the wise men or the magi of the Christmas story. There is no reason to suppose that there were three of them or that they were even kings as we so often sing. Some think that they were Zoroastrian priests from Persia. Others say that they were magicians and astronomers. Whoever they were, their story tells of a long and hard-won search to seek the truth of a promise. The story had been told that a king would arise in the west, and they had come to discover if it was true. Their dedication to the search was rewarded by a miracle when they found Jesus. This is the kind of search we're all invited to take on today. The scriptures tell us that when we seek God with all our hearts, He will be found. Like the Magi, we may have plenty of questions and only a hint of the possibilities. Yet wisdom calls us to seek truth where it may be found. And like the Magi, we'll find God's treasure as we do. I'm Tanya Harris of GodConversations.com.
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1: Are you procrastinating? I'm Danny Sinnott with another Brave to Go. Yes, I procrastinate a lot, and someone in denial also once said, I'm not a procrastinator, I'm just extremely good at doing unimportant things. The reality is tough though, isn't it? When we have things that we need to do and we find ourselves playing dodgeball and avoiding a task at all costs, and yet the longer we avoid it, the heavier it hangs over our heads. We procrastinate for lots of reasons. Sometimes it's fear, maybe we don't want to ask in case we sound silly, or sometimes our request might come back with a no and we don't want to hear that. Sometimes we procrastinate because we have a task in front of us that's a big job and we feel overwhelmed, or we're avoiding it because it's just plain boring. A friend taught me to schedule. In other words, don't let it be ominous. Commit to whatever it is that you need to deal with specifics. 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Schedule a certain date and time to deal with it. What are you procrastinating over today? 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
1: How do we change our world for God? We can learn a lot from the early church. They didn't have church buildings or TV shows. They didn't have books or even radio programs. They didn't have seats of power or a public voice. They just loved Jesus and followed his ways. At first, the Roman Empire thought they were a bit odd. They were called atheists because they didn't worship the Roman gods, and then promiscuous because of their love feasts. But soon they came to be known for their incredible acts of kindness. They began to be seen as the ones who healed the sick, lifted up the lowly, and cared for the widows, orphans, and the poor. What made the church so compelling, such that even the Roman Empire took notice, is the love they showed for each other. "You'll know them by their love," Jesus said. It wasn't complicated or clever. It was just doing what they'd been called to do. The same thing we've been asked to do. Never downplay those simple opportunities to show kindness that come along each day. This is how God changes the world. 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
2: You know that feeling you get? Your friends tell you a joke and you don't laugh. Your food tastes no good. You go to bed and your pillow feels like a rock. Round and round your head the thoughts go of something bad you've done and what the consequences will be. Yep, it's guilt. 3,000 years ago, Jesus told Peter that before the cock crowed, he would have denied ever knowing him. And that's exactly what Peter did. And then the cock crowed. The good news is that Jesus still loved Peter, and because of that, he forgave him everything. The annoying rooster is guilt waking you up. It's a wake-up call, not to tell you that you're hopeless, but to remind you that Jesus can forgive whatever you've done. After all, roosters only crow at the start of a brand new day, so I hope it turns out to be a great one for you.
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1: Right now, there are over 40 wars going on across the globe. 40! No wonder we all want peace. But the more we talk about peace, the less it happens. At home or abroad, so many people can't even find peace in their own homes. There's conflict, strife, abuse, divorce. And Jesus comes along and says, love your enemy. Peace I leave with you, my peace I give you. Jesus was and is quite a radical. He knew that the only way for peace to break out between nations or people is for someone to stop shooting, someone to lay down their arms and refuse to fight, someone to take a stand, someone to love their enemy come what may. Now, it's a risky strategy. It'll probably result in scorn, abuse, rejection, pain. It may even cost us our lives. But Jesus knows all about that. There is a price to peace. Let me ask you, in your home, in your workplace, will you pay that price? I'm Bernie Dunn.
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1: Other people have an uncanny way of rubbing us up the wrong way, don't they? We all have one or two in our lives. Hi, I'm Bernie Diamond. I mean, we'd never want to live in a world where we were all the same. That'd be boring. But when it comes to other people's foibles and failings, well, somehow, we wish they were just like us. Why can't they be like me? Why do they have to behave that way? Now, don't get me wrong. I'm not talking about some big group hug that accepts every viewpoint. We're going to disagree with people. That's life. What I'm on about is accepting each person just as they are, just how God made them, their strengths, and those things that for us are their weaknesses. Somehow, when we start doing that, accepting them, it's like forgiveness happens ahead of time. We already know how they're going to behave, and that takes the grating edge, the rawness, out of a relationship. Maybe forgiveness is accepting people just the way God made them.
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1: Recently, I posted a somewhat controversial blog post on social media. Oh, I knew it might cause a bit of debate, but I was surprised by the storm it created. By the time the post had done its time, I'd been told I was in grave rebellion and I was called an apostate. The thing is, I love a robust discussion. I love talking about the things that really matter, and I don't mind when people disagree with me. In fact, many of the commenters were saying the sorts of things I used to say myself some 20 years ago. The thing that bothered me most was not the disagreement, but the way in which it happened. As Christians, we are called to respect one another, esteem one another, and ultimately, to love one another. That heart attitude must extend to blogs, internet forums, and social media. Maturity invites me to listen to your perspective and try to understand it. Godliness means I can disagree, but I still show love and kindness. We're called to demonstrate the character of Jesus, not only in the words we say, but in how we say them. 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
1: So I often say the key to hearing God's voice is listening. God loves to communicate, so we just have to open our spiritual ears to hear him. Not rocket science, right? Well, maybe, because there's listening, and then there's listening. There's the kind of listening where the boy says to his mother, "The teacher didn't tell us to hand in the assignment today, and now she's given me a detention." And the mum says, "That's awful, son. Did all your friends get a detention too?" And the boy replies, "No, they handed in their assignments. But she never said it was due." That kind of listening. Or the kind of listening where one partner says to the other, and I'm not saying who's who, "But honey, you never told me." And the other partner says, "Yeah, I did. Three times yesterday while you were watching TV." You see, the kind of listening that receives those life-changing, power-encounting, miracle-making thoughts from heaven is the one that activates the heart, that is fully engaged, that hungers to hear God's voice and is ready to respond. 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This is Tanya Harris of GodConversations.com.
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0: The Middle East is home to 68% of the world's unreached people groups. Since Leading the Way first began impacting the Middle East through dual language programs in 1996, the ministry has had unique access to one of the most challenging regions in the world.
1: In these end times, the great deceiver is tempting so many people to turn their backs on biblical truth, on biblical teaching. And that is why we take this message of the good news of the gospel to 195 countries from this church.
0: Leading the Way's Open Door campaign is continuing to focus on three strategic areas where the greatest need and opportunity exists. God has given Leading the Way an unprecedented open door to proclaim the gospel directly into this region. Join Dr. Yusuf and go through the open door of opportunity to reach these people for Christ through Leading the Way. Passionately proclaiming uncompromising truth. That's the heartbeat of Dr. Michael Yusuf and the ministry team scattered across the world for Leading the Way. Up next, Dr. Yusuf shares what feeds his passion for the gospel and life for ministry, combining it with a biblical challenge for you to stand firm on the foundation of faith and answer your personal call to point others to the truth. 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Now, though, join Dr. Michael Yusuf as he begins this foundational message for Leading the Way. He's called We Preach Christ.
1: What I want to do today is to charge the next generation that in this place we have an always please God, we'll preach only the Christ of the Bible. Amen. It is the Christ of the Bible who is the way, the truth, and the life. Today, most reliable statistics are telling us that 52% of those who are professing to be Christians believe that there are many ways to God, that people can come to God any which way they want to. Now, whether the statistics get better or worse, that's not the issue. Let it be known that on this day, from this hill, we proclaim that Jesus is the only way to the Father, that Jesus is the only way to heaven, that Jesus is the only Savior of our souls and the Lord of our lives, that Jesus is the only giver of eternal life, and there can be no eternal life in heaven without Him, that Jesus is not just the founder of another religion, that Jesus is God of very God, who laid the splendor of His glory and came to earth and became man of very man so that He may save men and women, boys and girls, that we believe that the Scripture says, there is no name under heaven by which is given for men and women to be saved except the name of Jesus. Amen. And therefore, the foundational text is 2 Corinthians chapter 4, verses 4 and 5. The God of this age, talking about Satan, the God of this age has blinded unbelievers so they cannot see the light of the gospel of the glory of Christ, who is the image of God. For we do not preach ourselves, but Jesus Christ as Lord, and we ourselves as servants for Jesus' sake. Now, if you study church history, and I love church history for this reason. In fact, church history and the study of church history has impacted my preaching, because I learned that through the years, through the last 2,000 years, every generation, God calls men and women, boys and girls, to stand up for the truth for that generation, to stand up against the spirit of the age, to stand up against those who seek to water down, modify, or otherwise compromise the gospel of Jesus Christ, those who deny the power of the gospel of Jesus Christ, those who seek to rewrite the gospel of Jesus Christ, those who seek to modify the message of salvation of Christ to fit the cultural milieu, those who seek to repaint the portrait of Jesus in order to make Him acceptable to miserable sinners, those who seek to remove the offense of the cross, those who seek to shave off the mane of the Lion of Judah, those who

0: preach that if you believe somewhat, you repent to a certain extent, you will be saved to a certain degree. No one a million no to this. The call of God upon me, upon this church, upon Leading the Way, Kingdom Sat, all the other ministries that have grown out of this church, is to be faithful to the proclamation of the truth in such a way that people will make an intelligent decision regarding Christ. They can either accept Him or reject Him. We don't force people to believe. God gives us a freedom of choice. Those who receive Him as their only Savior and Lord will receive forgiveness from their sins here and now, joy and peace here and now, and eternity in heaven with Him. Those who reject Him, they reject Him as their only Savior, as the only Lord of their life. They will spend their eternity in a place called hell, where there is torment, where there is pain. Please listen to me. God calls us to stand firm and to stand strong and to stand up and say with the Apostle Paul, we do not preach ourselves, but we preach Christ. And we are your servants for Jesus' sake. We do not preach our ideas, what makes us popular in culture or make us acceptable. We do not preach the rebranding of Jesus. I heard this from an evangelical preacher. We need to rebrand Jesus. Nor do we preach a surrender to the power of sin. Nor do we preach the capitulation to the enslavement of sin. Nor do we preach the surrender to the sexual revolution. Nor do we preach pragmatism and political correctness. No, and a million no's to that. But we preach Christ and Christ alone. Amen. Jude, the half-brother of Jesus, said, we contend for the faith once delivered, unmodified, not compromised, not watered down, once delivered to the saints, just once delivered. Even during the apostolic age, the apostles, particularly the Apostle Paul, he confronted so many people, so many of his contemporaries, who were preaching false gospels. Others were preaching modified gospel. Others were adding to gospel. And he exposed them all when he said, but we preach Christ, the Christ of the Word of God. In Galatia, he confronted those who were adding to the gospel and they viewed rituals equal with Jesus. He said, no, we preach Christ. In Ephesus and elsewhere, he confronted the Gnostics, those who said that we can be saved by having knowledge. And he said, no, we preach Christ. The early heretic by name is Marcy, from which we get Marcion, the heresy, an early Christian heresy, where he said that the God of the Old Testament is not the same as the God of the New Testament, and therefore we need to be unhitched from the Old Testament. But faithful disciples of Jesus said, without the Old Testament, the New Testament does not make sense. Without the foundation, the building cannot stand. Without Abraham and David, we could not comprehend the seed of Abraham or the son of David as the Lord Jesus Christ, who is the descendant of David and who is the seed of Abraham. Now I can go on and on and on, but I will not do that. The saddest part to me personally, and I know to many of you, is that so many modern evangelical preachers who have now taken these old heresies and they're dressing them up in a new dress and preaching them as if it's the truth. And when I hear heresies like this, I think of the words of Dr. Criswell, former pastor of First Baptist Church of Dallas, when he was hearing all these modern heresies all dressed up. He said, a skunk by any name is a skunk. I want to say amen belongs here. Just as Paul said, of their devices, we are not ignorant. Beloved, we need to be more alert more than any other time in modern history. We need to be more discerning than any time in modern history. For when the early believers said, we preach Christ alone, they were burnt alive. They were dipped in hot tar. They were given to hungry lions. But they would not be deterred from preaching Christ alone. Rome always welcomed new gods. They would have been welcomed with open arms. They would have been beloved people in the Roman Empire because the more gods, the merrier. But when they said Christ only, that's when they got dipped in hot tar. After that, we came to the Dark Ages where superstition and witchcraft came into the very church, inside the church. But God raised reformers who read the scripture and they said, no, it's only Christ. And salvation by faith in Him alone. 300 years ago, a man by the name of Irenaeus, who taught that God is incapable of converting us. We convert ourselves. But good and godly men like George Whitefield stood up and they said, no, and a million no. We preach Christ who can save from the guttermost to the uttermost. Today, the Universalist Unitarian teach that Christ is the ideal man, which we too can be when we obtain higher self. Scientologists teach that if we know enough, we can survive forever. Not without Jesus, you want. Astrology says the time in which you are born determines your destiny. The reincarnationists say life is reincarnated into new life, and you pay for the misdeeds of the former life. But the Bible said this is a fallacy of all fallacies, because I know that Christ paid the wages of all my sins, and He redeemed me eternally. And because the Bible is clear, there's no such thing as reincarnation. The Bible says that it is appointed for man, women, everyone to die once. After that, the judgment comes. The human potential movement said that we can all create our own identity. No wonder we have so many confused people in this culture today. Oh, today there are many people who are called evangelical preachers. They are saying that the Bible should be like a smorgasbord, a buffet. You come and you pick and you choose. You don't like that, you dump it, you take this. Or you don't like this, you do this and you do this. Oh, this is more common than you realize. In fact, that's the teaching that has weakened the Church of Jesus Christ, that has nullified the message of the gospel, that has muffled the voice of Christ, confused millions of people, some of them into eternal destruction. And that is why today, more than ever, we must preach only the Christ of the Bible. Christ, who is God of very God, the God of power and might, who is the only one who can forgive our sins eternally, who can break the power of sin, who can help restore sanity in our lives. He is the only one who can set the captive free. He is the only one who can liberate from the chains of addiction. He is the only one who one day is going to judge the living and the dead. He is the only one who one day is going to reign supreme over the universe before our own eyes. He is the only one to whom every knee shall bow and every tongue will confess that Jesus Christ is Lord to the glory of God the Father. We preach Christ, who is the image of the invisible God, and we ourselves, your servants, for Jesus' sake. We preach the only Christ who was promised by God the Father back in Genesis. We preach the only Christ who was born of a pure virgin. We preach the only Christ who healed the sick, raised the dead, made the lame to walk, and set the captive free. We preach the only Christ who was crucified on Mount Golgotha and was buried for 3 days. But then, thank God, on the third day, with every power of His omnipotence, He rose from the dead, never to die again. The Christ that we preach is the only one who can promise eternal life. He's the only one who can forgive sinners like me and you. We preach the only Christ who has ascended alive in heaven. And from there, right now, He sits on the rim of the universe. Even when the world seems to be falling apart, He's not. Even when things look out of control, He's not out of His control. But one day, He's going to come back and He's going to reign and rule before our own eyes. We preach the only Christ who's in His first coming, was born in a manger. But when in His second coming, He will rule with an iron scepter. We preach the only Christ for whom and through whom the whole universe was made and created. But He left that splendor of heaven and came to earth. And on His second coming, we will see Him ruling in power and great glory. We preach the only Christ who hung helplessly on the cross, but in His second coming, He will be sitting on the throne of God. We preach the only Christ who was the Lamb of God, who takes away the sin of everyone who believes in Him. But soon on His second coming, He will come as the Lion of Judah. We preach Christ and not ourselves. That's the saddest part, is when people preach themselves. That's a tragedy. We do not preach pop psychology, helpful that may be. We don't preach self-help, good as that may be. We don't preach Band-Aid, they only give you temporary relief. No, we preach the only one who can do a total job on the total person. And that is not going to come as a surprise to some of you, or most of you. It certainly is going to come as a surprise, what I'm about to say, to my family. I'm a man who is far, far, far, far from being perfect. I know that. But I weep over my sin. I repent of my sin. I don't gloss over my sin. I don't explain away my sin. I don't rationalize my sin. I don't try to blame others for my sin, for I know that it was my sin that fastened him to that cross. And that's my sin that kept him on that cross until he paid my ransom. Beloved, this is Christianity 101. God is not looking for perfect people, but he's looking for imperfect people so he can perfect them. And that's all that God is expecting from those who love him. To lower the bar of righteousness, to lower the standards, so that sinners can accept Christ without repenting, without believing, without transformation, without conversion, is the worst sin that could be committed. To paint or repaint the portrait of Christ without confessing him as Lord is the worst sin of all. For we preach not ourselves, but Christ Jesus, who is the image of the invisible God. Far from Jesus the Christ being the founder of another religion, as so many preachers and pulpits are saying today, he is the creator God who became man. Far from this newly fangled idea that is preached from many a pulpit today, he's not a way, a truth, and a life. He is the way, the truth, and the only giver of eternal life. Far from those, this false claim that everybody, whether they believe or not, they're going to go to heaven. This is a lie from the pit of hell, otherwise known as Hollywood. And deceiving a lot of people. Jesus said, no one. And when he says no one, he means no one comes to the Father but by me. Amen. That's his words, not mine. And that is why from Genesis to Revelation, he is the central focus of the entire Bible. For he was promised by God the Father to Adam and Eve in the Garden of Eden. And that is why 2,000 years, 1,600 plus, sometimes 1,800, we're not really sure, but thereabouts, 1,600 to 2,000 years is when the scripture writers were writing. They were all from different professions. They were all from different backgrounds. There were some Gentiles, there were some Jews, but they're all writing this history that we call Genesis to Revelation. That book, the holy book of God, the infallible word of God, they were writing. But the reason they all write one message is because they were all inspired by the Holy Spirit of God. That is why Jesus is the central figure from beginning to end. He is the beginning and the end and everything in between. He is the Alpha and the Omega and the rest of the alphabet. He is the only true revelation of God. And no one else is the revelation of God other than Jesus the Christ. And you can find him in every book of the Bible. Every book of the Bible. If you have the spiritual eyes to see it. If you look at the scripture, you're going to see it very clearly. That in the book of Genesis, he is the seed of the woman that the Father promised Adam and Eve. In Exodus, he is the Passover lamb. In Leviticus, he is the high priest. In Numbers, he is the smitten rock. In Deuteronomy, he is the prophet. And in Joshua, he is the captain of the Lord of hosts. In Judges, he is the creator and the final judge. In Ruth, he is the heavenly kinsman redeemer. In Samuel, he is the anointed one. In Kings, he is the King of Kings and the Lord of Lords. In Chronicles, he is the glory of God in the temple. In Ezra, he is the teacher comes from God. In Nehemiah, he is the rebuilder of broken lives. In Esther, he is the protector of his people. In Job, he is the only comforter in times of trouble. In Psalm, he is our good shepherd. In Proverbs, he is the wisdom of God. In Ecclesiastes, he is the preacher of the kingdom of God. In the Song of Songs, he is the bridegroom who's coming to his bride, the church. In Isaiah, he is the mighty God, everlasting Father, Prince of Peace. In Jeremiah, he is the potter who shapes the clay of our lives into the image of God. In Lamentation, he is the weeping prophet. In Ezekiel, he is the wheel inside the wheel. In Daniel, he is the Son of Man coming on clouds of great glory, and he is the fourth person in the fiery furnace. In Hosea, he is the love of God to the backslider. In Joel, he is the baptism of the Holy Spirit. In Amos, he is the author of judgment and mercy. In Obadiah, he is the God of vengeance. In Jonah, he is the salvation of our Lord. In Micah, he is the great intercessor. In Nahum, he is the stronghold in the days of trouble. In Habakkuk, he is the God of mercy. In Zephaniah, he is the establisher of the kingdom of God upon the earth. In Haggai, he is the desire of all nations. And in Zechariah, he is the branch of Jehovah. In Malachi, the last book of the Old Testament, he is the refiner's fire, the son of righteousness that shall rise over all the world with healing in his wings. And that's announcing for over 2,000 years that he's coming. That's who he is. Look for those characteristics in him when he arrived. Look for him. Some did and believed. Many didn't, because they wanted a Messiah that fits them. Just now, we want a Jesus who agrees with us. Someone said that God created man in his own image, and now we have returned the favor and created a God in our own image. Beloved, be immovable from the truth of the gospel. And that is why when Jesus showed up, he said, "Before Abraham was, I am. I am." That word should have really given them goosebumps. It should have reminded them that this is the very God who appeared to Moses at the burning bush. And when Moses said, "What do I tell them? Who sent me?" He said, "Tell them, I am sent you." And when Jesus said, "I am," they should have jumped all over the place to welcome him as their Messiah, but they didn't. And that is why in the New Testament, you see, with clarity, of course, no symbolism, it's in clarity. You see him in Matthew as the kingly Messiah. In Mark, he is the miracle worker. In Luke, he is the great physician. In John, he is the Lamb of God that takes away the sin of the world. In Acts, he is the risen Lord. In Romans, he is our justification. In Corinthians, he is our sanctification. In Galatians, he is our liberation. In Ephesians, he is our perfection. In Philippians, he is our joy. In Colossians, he is the head of the body of the church. In Thessalonians, he is the coming Lord who reign and rule forever. In Timothy, he is the judge of all men. In Titus, he is the redeemer of the world. In Philemon, he is the friend that sticks to you closer than a brother. In Hebrews, he is the author and the finisher of our salvation. In James, he is the healer of all nations. In Peter, he is the chief shepherd and the bishop of our souls. In John's epistles, he is the word of God. In Jude, he is the coming Lord with 10,000 of his saints to execute judgment upon the earth. In Revelation, he is the Alpha and the Omega, the beginning and the end, the Lion of the tribe of Judah, the root of Jesse, the root of David, the Lamb of God, the Word of God, the King of Kings and the Lord of Lords. We preach Christ and ourselves as servants for Christ's sake.
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3: In 2016, we created the series Jesus the Game Changer. 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Yale University professor Miroslav Volf answered that question with these words. He brought the practice of and the message of the unconditional love of God. I think that changes just about everything. Here is the radical and life-changing message of Jesus, God's unconditional love for us demonstrated in Jesus. This was not love dependent on us being good enough, nice enough, or having it all together. No, it's God's love for everyone, no matter what we're like. Wolf is right. That changes everything.
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This is Condus Benedict with a thought for the day. Micah chapter 6 verses 1 to 8. Listen to what the Lord says. Stand up. Plead my case before the mountains. Let the hills hear what you have to say. Hear, you mountains, the Lord's accusation. Listen, you everlasting foundations of the earth. For the Lord has a case against his people. He is lodging a charge against Israel. My people, what have I done to you? How have I burdened you? Answer me. I brought you up out of Egypt and redeemed you from the land of slavery. I sent Moses to lead you, also Aaron and Miriam. My people, remember what Balak king of Moab plotted and what Balaam the son of Beor answered. Remember your journey from Shittim to Gilead, that you may know the righteous acts of the Lord. With what shall I come before the Lord and bow down before the exalted God? Shall I come before him with burnt offerings, with calves 1 year old? Will the Lord be pleased with thousands of rams, with 10,000 rivers of olive oil? Shall I offer my firstborn for my transgression, the fruit of my body for the sin of my soul? He has shown you, O mortal, what is good. And what does the Lord require of you? To act justly, and to love mercy, and to walk humbly with your God. Text from 6:8 is one that is well known. He has shown you, O mortal, what is good. And what does the Lord require of you? To act justly and to love mercy and to walk humbly with your God. Each with a personal challenge. One that should cut to the quick. One that should stir each one of us into continued reformation of life. Micah, God's man, speaks the word of the Lord to God's people. And that's the point, the first point I'd like to make. He speaks to God's people. I suppose they didn't have to start at the beginning. Hey guys, God exists and God speaks. As if they had to realize that God is God. Just the opposite. They had a long history of God in their lives. They knew all about God's provision, God's salvation. They understood the nature of sin and its consequences. No one had to start from the beginning. I reckon that's not the same with us today. There are so many people who have no idea of the Bible, no idea of God or of the Lord Jesus. Somehow the Christian message is obscured by prejudice, fear, anger. And there are so many messages out there and messengers out there. And the truth may be obscured. And how do we get to the truth? What is the truth? How do we get to it? And how do we communicate to a world very unsimilar to the nation of Israel, who understood the nature of God, who were the recipients of his mercy time and time again? And how do we communicate to a world that knows nothing of this? Let's pray. Heavenly Father, through the prophet Micah, you gave your people a challenge. You stirred their hearts and their imaginations, and you told them you weren't too keen on the stuff that they were doing and what they were thinking. How do we get this message across to a world that doesn't know you, that refuses to acknowledge you? Give us wisdom. Give us understanding. And maybe, Lord, you're not talking to them, you're talking to us. I have shown you, O man, what is good. Are we hearing? What do you require of us? I suppose it's not so much what they've got to do, but it's what we need to do. To act justly, to love mercy, and to walk humbly with you. Help us to meditate on these words, that they may be more than words, but actions of our hearts and our minds. An expression of our love for you, an expression of our faith, an expression of our walk with the Lord Jesus. Indeed, in his name we pray these things. Amen. This has been Condus Benedict with a thought for the day.

0: At the fork of every road, we need faith and action to follow God's. We need faith and action to follow God's leading. Hello there, I'm Chuck Swindoll. Where there's a turning point, we must make a decision. It's like those expressway or freeway signs that say, Interstate Freeway East, West, with arrows pointing in opposite directions. You're rolling along carefree at 65 miles an hour, and suddenly you have to decide, do you go right, do you go left? Which way are you going to go? Only one way will get you where you want to go. So you got to make a right decision. Watch carefully for the signposts of God's path.
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0: This is Condor Spinnick with a thought for the day. Encounters with the Lord Jesus Christ, they're extremely important things. Chance meetings. No such thing as a coincidence. Lord Jesus approached Levi as he sat at his tax collector's booth, and he said, "Follow me." Levi got up, and he followed him. In Levi's house, the Lord Jesus was criticized for being with sinners, tax collectors, and so on. And this is what he said. Jesus said to them, "It's not the healthy who need a doctor, but the sick. I have not come to call the righteous, but sinners." Sin may be compared to a sickness, and forgiveness to having your health restored. Our Saviour may be compared to as a physician. He comes to us in our need. He makes a perfect diagnosis. He provides a final and complete cure. And he pays the bill. I was interested to read Warren Wiersbe's take on this passage of scripture. He said that there are three kinds of patients whom Jesus cannot heal of their sin sickness. Now, I would put a proviso to that, and I would say there is no such thing as a person who cannot be redeemed. In the providence and the power and the strength and the grace and the mercy of God, all can. Whether or will is another story. So what does Wiersbe say? He says there are three kinds of patients whom Jesus cannot heal of their sin sickness. Those who do not know about him. Makes sense? They don't know. There are opportunities in this world to hear the gospel. There are opportunities in this world to respond to the Lord Jesus. But if someone has never had that opportunity, how will they know unless someone tells them? How will they hear unless someone sends them? If we read Romans 10, there's a challenge there. Secondly, those who know about him but refuse to trust him. Oh, we see a lot of those. And there had been times in our lives when we've dug our heels in, we've said no to God. Before we were converted and even after our conversions. So I suppose if you ask for a miracle and it doesn't happen because you don't expect it, you ask for the miracle of the presence of God in your life and can't see it. You know, my experience has been that people have been praying for a whole variety of things and God answered the prayer a long time ago, but they just didn't like the answer, so they keep on praying the same prayer. There are those who know about him, but they refuse to trust him. And thirdly, those who will not admit that they need him. Who, me, a sinner? Me? Me? I haven't done anything wrong. I'm not like those people. And the truth of the matter is, most of us are not like those people, whoever those people may be. You ought to be careful what you say nowadays, I suppose. I'm not an axe murderer. I'm not a thief. I'm not a this, that, or the other. No, you may be not any of those things. The Bible specifically tells us, as I've shared in other forums and on this segment, that for all have sinned and come short of the glory of God. The scribes and Pharisees were in that third category. They were self-righteous. But whether they'd like to admit it or not, they were self-righteous sinners. And dare I say, there may be self-righteous sinners today. Unless we admit that we are sinners deserving of God's judgment, we cannot be saved. Jesus saves only sinners. For the Son of Man came to seek and to save the lost. I'd rather be lost than saved, than not saved at all. Heavenly Father, forgive us in relation to the pride of arrogance or even self-righteousness. Help us to effectively see you working in our lives. Give us a sense of wonder and awe at your presence. There are opportunities to share your wonderful message with others that they may know. Give us the grace and the mercy and the wisdom to share in such a way where people are not intimidated by us, but are open to your leading. Help us never to fall into the category of those that know but refuse to trust. And should we find ourselves in situations where there are those around us who are just like that, give us the wisdom to lovingly, with mercy and grace, lead in the right direction. And help us never, ever to find ourselves in a situation where we're not prepared to be honest with you and admit that we need help. Yes, we acknowledge that Lord Jesus came. He came not to the healthy, but to those who were sinners, those in need of a doctor. Not to call the righteous, but sinners. We acknowledge that we are sinners, forgiven by you through your grace in the blood of Christ. Amen. This has been Condus Benedict with a thought for the day.
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2: One of my all-time favourite ice creams are Magnums. I love the decadent Belgian chocolate and the rich, smooth ice cream. But a few years ago, Magnum launched a new marketing campaign, labelling each of their ice creams with one of the seven deadly sins. Sloth, gluttony, revenge, greed. My favourite, the white chocolate one, was vanity. After that, I didn't feel so great eating it. But how is it that something as good as Magnum ice cream came to be associated with sin? Magnum's marketing campaign reinforces the idea that pleasure is sinful and pain is probably the opposite. In other words, if you follow God's ways, you're not going to enjoy life very much. But the scriptures tell us that every good and perfect gift is from above and that God richly provides everything for our enjoyment. A true biblical theology says that the physical world is as much a work of God as the spiritual one. That means that when I'm enjoying the pleasures of this life within their proper boundaries, that I'm expressing my God-given humanity, and through it, I'm glorifying the one who made it all. You're listening to Tanya Harris of GodConversations.com.
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2: In this bulletin, the government's tax reforms pass Parliament and more from Venezuela. With the details, I'm Tracy Weir. The opposition says Labor has some explaining to do after granting a woman with Islamic State links a permit to return to the country. The woman will be able to leave Syria with her daughter after a temporary exclusion order was revoked. The federal government argues it had legal advice suggesting the order could no longer remain in place. Shadow Home Affairs Minister John O'Donoghue says the new law needs to be strengthened.
3: They applied a temporary exclusion order under this regime, which they said could last up to 2 years and would protect us from the individual that this order was applied to. This person's applied for a permit and the minister says the law says I must issue it. That means the laws are weak. The laws were held up as strong, the laws clearly are weak and need revisiting.
2: The government says the woman will be subject to a very high level of surveillance on her return. The federal government's tax reforms have passed through Parliament despite concerns the legislation has been rushed. From July next year, the new rules will rein in the capital gains tax discount and negative gearing concession. People who've made investment decisions under the old laws won't be affected by the changes. Operations have been reviewed at Melbourne's Federation Square as thousands of Socceroos fans prepare to descend on the World Cup live site today when the Aussies face Paraguay. It comes after soccer fans caused chaos on Saturday, breaching the barrier to get in after capacity was reached and several flares were set off in the crowd. Victorian Premier Jacinta Allen says there will be a large police presence at Fed Square.
4: Victoria Police have very strong arrangements in place to deal with anyone. And it is a very, very small number of people who are not behaving appropriately. And the overwhelming majority of people can go along and enjoy what's a particularly special and unique Melbourne experience at Fed Square.
2: The Melbourne Arts Precinct originally banned the live site ahead of the tournament following antisocial behaviour on previous occasions. More than 29,000 people are missing after two back-to-back earthquakes in Venezuela. Several aftershocks are affecting rescue operations. France and the Netherlands are sending teams. The USA is also. 164 people are confirmed dead. Paul Adams from the BBC has more.
5: The two quakes struck within a minute of each other towards the end of a day when Venezuelans were celebrating a national holiday. Buildings shook and collapsed in the capital, and passengers at the country's main airport near the coast ran for cover as clouds of dust fell from the ceiling. As the confirmed number of dead started to climb, President Delcy Rodriguez declared a state of emergency.
2: That report courtesy of the BBC. Churches and Christian groups such as the Australian Christian Lobby have welcomed a development on surrogacy at the United Nations. A coalition of governments have formally launched a political declaration calling for an international moratorium on surrogacy. They called the practice incompatible with human rights protections for women and children. The declaration led by Italy and Chile describes surrogacy as treating human life as a commodity. Conservative publisher Brave Books claims Christianity is being erased from American history as public libraries and children's publishers prepare reading lists for the nation's 250th birthday next month. Not one of the 300 books it reviewed addressed faith, religious liberty, or the Founding Fathers. Brave Books say the exclusion is clearly deliberate. To sport, and at the FIFA World Cup, co-host Mexico have made it 3 wins in a row, defeating Czechia 3-0 to top Group A. Czechia, Qatar and Haiti have been eliminated. South Africa has stunned South Korea 1-0 to finish second in the group. That's the latest Vision National News. I'm Tracy Weir.
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1: 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It's pretty complex, the old economy. Hi, I'm Bernie Diamond. Most of us are flat out understanding that stuff. Futures and derivatives trading, well, they're the ones that leave me out in the cold. And yet at the end of the day, money's pretty simple. Spend less than you earn, balance your priorities, save some for the future and invest it wisely. It's not rocket science. Yet with all the sophistication of these financial markets, household debt has never been higher at a time when we've never been wealthier. It's a bit like that theological library I walked into a few years ago. It had so many books, and I thought, how can so many people write so many books about something that's so simple? At a time when most people have never been further from God. Maybe with all the complexity and sophistication, we somehow lose the simple things. God's love. Jesus.
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2: In stories making news, the federal government's tax reforms have passed through Parliament despite concerns the legislation has been rushed. From July next year, the new rules will rein in the capital gains tax discount and negative gearing concessions. People who have made investment decisions under the old laws won't be affected by the changes. The Australian economy has added 40,000 jobs over the past month, but most of them are part-time. New data shows the unemployment rate has dropped slightly to 4.4% in May. More than 29,000 people are missing after two back-to-back earthquakes in Venezuela. Several aftershocks are affecting rescue operations. France and the Netherlands, along with the USA, sending rescue teams. 164 people are confirmed dead. In AFL, a 43-point win for the Brisbane Lions in round 16, while in round 17 of the NRL, a 20-point win for the Rabbitohs. That's the news and sport headlines. I'm Tracy Weir. More details on these stories in bulletins throughout the day.

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2: Did you know that love breeds love? G'day, this is Warwick Marsh from Dads for Kids. These were the words of Don, a friend of mine who died of a heart attack at 48 years of age. 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My kids are everything to me. I go out of my way to be there for them. I'd be lost without my children." 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
2: In this bulletin, business groups expressing concern and the Broncos ready to play. With the details, I'm Tracy Weir. Business groups say it's disappointing Labor tax changes have passed Parliament, arguing they could stifle investment. From July next year, the capital gains tax discount and negative gearing concessions will be reined in. The government has made some adjustments in a bid to get its legislation over the line with the help of the Greens. Chamber of Commerce and Industry Chief Executive Andrew McKellar says the reforms have been rushed.
3: This legislation, these changes, increases in tax won't help investment and it won't help business create more jobs and employ more Australians in the future.
2: The Prime Minister says the reforms will help more young people buy a house. Victoria Police have cleared Liberal Matthew Guy of any wrongdoing after fellow MP Moira Deeming accused him of assault. Officers had to formally investigate following her complaint that she'd been placed in a headlock after an incident at a function venue in Sunshine West in May. CCTV from inside the venue shows Mr. Guy lean into a conversation and place his hand on Ms. Deeming's shoulder. Police have ruled there was no offence declared. A new report warns a lack of access to a key diabetes treatment is placing increasing pressure on the healthcare system. People living with type 1 diabetes currently receive subsidised access to continuous glucose monitoring technology, but around 350,000 individuals with other forms of the disease are ineligible for the assistance. The death toll is continuing to rise after powerful back-to-back earthquakes in Venezuela. Rescuers are searching the rubble in Caracas and the state of La Guayra, where the UN says more than 100 buildings have collapsed. The quakes, with magnitudes of 7.2 and 7.5, hit a minute apart. The second was the strongest to hit Venezuela since 1900s. Many of the countries, including the USA, Russia and China, have pledged to help with rescue missions. Journalist Helen Capri is in Caracas.
4: It feels like the earth is about to swallow you as everything around you shakes and you realize just how fragile we all are. But it lasted what felt like an eternity because they were two consecutive earthquakes very close to each other. So as you felt the first one, you know, slow down, the second one hit and it was even more intense.
2: More than 37,000 people are missing. Seven English female nurses have secured a $350,000 payout and an apology from a hospital which ignored their concerns over a biological male being permitted to use a women's changing room. After an employment tribunal found managers had discriminated against the nurses and violated their dignity, the hospital's NHS Trust opted to settle the case. The nurses say it was a vindication of their stand for dignity, privacy and common sense. They hoped no woman is again made to feel unsafe in her workplace for speaking the truth. Christian rock band Skillet is celebrating one of the most successful songs in Christian music history. The band's signature hit, Monster, recently surpassed 4 billion global streams. It's the only song by a Christian artist to reach 1 billion streams on Spotify. To sport, and in NRL, Broncos coach Michael Maguire has defended his call to appoint Payne Haas as stand-in captain. Brisbane's star prop takes the role in place of Adam Reynolds, despite his departing to Souths at season's end. Maguire says Haas is a natural leader for tonight's game.
5: He loves the club, and we know that he's going to leave at the end, but he also has a massive passion for what the club's done for him. I'm sure he'll go out and just do his role and everyone else will get behind him.
2: In round 17, the Rabbitohs defeated the Eels 32-12. That's the latest Vision National News. I'm Tracy Weir.
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2: I've heard people say that we're supposed to be living in a post-truth world. What this means is that today, emotion is more important in shaping opinion than objective facts. Jimmy Wales, the founder of Wikipedia, says that this idea that we're in some kind of post-truth, post-fact world is really not correct. There are just facts and there are lies, which means saying things that aren't consistent with the facts. Christians believe that God is the source of all truth and that no truth exists apart from Him. Jesus stood up and said that He was God and that He was the truth. If truth were just an abstract idea, then it has no real meaning. But if truth is a person, then truth is something that is entirely objective and totally factual. If you found Jesus, you've found the truth. If you're sick of the lies, it's time to discover Jesus Christ.
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2: In stories making news, the death toll is continuing to rise after powerful back-to-back earthquakes in Venezuela. More than 37,000 people are missing. Rescuers are searching in the rubble in Caracas and the state of La Guaira, where the UN says more than 100 buildings have collapsed. The US Supreme Court has said the Trump administration can turn away migrants seeking asylum along the US-Mexico border by physically preventing them from crossing into the US. Back home and from next week, Coles and Woolworths will face a world-first industry-specific price gouging ban. It's part of the government's pre-election promise to crack down on perceived grocery rip-offs, but the supermarkets will be told which products will be scrutinised. An audit has found nearly 1 in 20 fuel pumps across the country is short-changing drivers. In sport, and the Aussies are taking on Paraguay this afternoon in the FIFA World Cup. The Socceroos sitting in a sweet spot. Win or draw, they will finish second in the group. That's the news and sport headlines. More details soon.

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3: If you've ever purchased a house, you may remember getting a building inspection report. What is it you're paying for? Bad news. Imagine having an inspection done and being told that the house was great, only to move in and find many faults. 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Sometimes we need to hear bad news. 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Sometimes bad news is the best feedback.
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Thank you for standing with us during this year's June Appeal. 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
2: In this bulletin, drivers being shortchanged at the Bowser and a big day for the Socceroos. With more, I'm Tracy Weir. The Albanese government is understood to be open to more changes to its proposed budget reforms. A contentious overhaul of the country's tax system has passed Parliament after last-minute modifications. The government watered down some aspects of the new rules over concern they could stifle investment. An audit has found nearly one in 20 fuel pumps across Australia is shortchanging drivers. The National Measurement Institute tested around 3,000 pumps in the days after the Iran war broke out. 4.5% of tested Bowsers were found to have dispensed less fuel than the amount displayed. Police have cleared Liberal MP Matthew Guy of any wrongdoing after fellow MP Moira Deeming accused him of assault. Madeleine Burke has details.
3: Police had to formally investigate following Moira Deeming's complaint that she'd been placed in a headlock at a function venue in Sunshine West in May. CCTV from inside the venue shows Matthew Guy leaning into a conversation, placing his hand behind Mrs. Deeming while speaking into her ear. Police have ruled there was no offence detected. Mrs. Deeming's husband weighed into the fray on social media, declaring, "Keep your hands off my wife. She wouldn't need to tell me twice or even go to the police because you'd be gone by the end of the day."
2: Madeleine Burke. Many workplaces are expected to hold lunches or let staff go early today to watch the Socceroos FIFA World Cup match against Paraguay. There's a midday kickoff for the crucial game. Business Sydney spokesperson Paul Nicolau says watching it will be good for morale.
4: The last 2 years it's been very difficult and continues to be difficult, and I think this is a great way for employers to work with their employees and give them some time together to celebrate this momentous occasion and going further.
2: Live sites have been set up in several states. During a recent rally in Alice Springs to promote the Australian Christian Lobby's pro-life documentary Born Alive, Left to Die, a First Nations Christian mother, Shauna, told the crowd how local doctors pressured her to abort. Even rowdy pro-abortion protesters listen in silence. ACL CEO Michelle Pierce has told Vision Radio that baby is now 18 months old and praising God.
5: She was 27 weeks pregnant with her fourth child, and when she had the ultrasound, it showed some complications. They said the baby was likely to have some kind of syndrome. But yes, the baby did have complications and spent weeks in hospital, but the baby is now doing well. She doesn't have a syndrome. Whenever she puts on some Christian music, the little baby girl puts her hands up to praise Jesus.
2: Shauna's powerful speech has gone viral on social media. Rescue crews are scouring for survivors in rubble in Venezuela after two large earthquakes struck within seconds of each other. 188 people have been confirmed dead, but that number is expected to rise. To sport, and in the NRL, all eyes on the Broncos and the Titans in action. Brisbane staring down the barrel of seven straight losses when they tackle Sydney at Suncorp, while the Gold Coast will welcome back Tino Faasuamalawi for tonight's game with the Bulldogs. Titans coach Josh Hannay says he's ready to go after resting last week.
6: I just feel like it was in his best interest. He's been through a lot, you know, so it wasn't a difficult call at all. Probably the hardest thing was convincing him that he needed to have a break. He just wanted to keep pushing through.
2: Overnight, South Sydney beat Parramatta 32-12 to kick off round 17. And after day one of the test between England and New Zealand, the Kiwis 4 for 361. That's the latest Vision National News. I'm Tracy Weir.
7: God's Money Matters with Darren Lordenbaugh.
8: Having a good support structure in place can help with many aspects in life, including your banking. It is so important to have a budget and a plan of what you intend to do with your money. Often, however, the plan fails because it requires constant discipline on a daily basis. For example, let's say that we've decided to set aside $50 per week in our budget for discretionary spending, that is, spending money on ourselves, some fun money. It might be to buy coffee or lunch or a little treat. How do we make sure that we don't overspend this allocation, this $50 we've set aside for fun? What Granny used to do was set aside money into separate envelopes or jars. These envelopes or jars would be labelled according to where these funds were to be spent, in line with the overall budget. Today we have the potential to put in place a more advanced system. Many people don't want to carry around cash today, and They don't want to carry around envelopes or a jar either. So this system doesn't suit them. What's great about today's banking system is that we can set up bank accounts to act as a virtual envelope or jar system. In my many years as a financial planner, what I've found works best is to set up two primary bank accounts, with a whole bunch of other online bank accounts that are connected. The two primary bank accounts are labelled non-discretionary and discretionary, or bills and fun, if you like. The bills account receives all income into it each pay. And then from this account, all non-discretionary bills are paid, such as rent, mortgage, rates, telephone, etc. Also coming out from the bills account is a set amount that is transferred into the fun account. This account would have a debit card attached to it, so you've got easy access. And it's used for discretionary spending, such as that coffee I spoke about earlier. Now the secret to making this really work for you is not to double dip. If you end up spending all your allocated fun money in the first few days, then you have to wait until the next pay before the account is replenished. There's no going back into the bills account to get more money out. This system ensures that you stick to your budget. I call it system discipline. I call it that because the system makes sure you maintain the discipline. 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

0: Thanks for tuning in. 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
2: It was just after 5 o'clock in the afternoon and I was changing yet another nappy. Any parent who has had a baby in the house knows this is not a remarkable experience. It's something that happens so many times a day and is one of those tasks that just needs to be done. As I stood at the change table, again, I glanced out the window. The sun was starting to set and there was a golden glow outside. The bright red branches of my Japanese maple tree were shining in the reflected light. The yellow wattle on a gum tree glistened brightly in the setting sun. Photographers call this time of day God's hour, and I can see why. With the sun setting in a clear sky, its glow had spread across the earth and even the most simple plants came to life. What started out as a very mundane task suddenly became quite a spiritual moment. As I looked outside, I marvelled at God's beautiful creation. How blessed I was that in the midst of a normal, mundane day, I could experience such majesty. God's beauty is all around us. Sometimes we just need to stop and look to notice His presence. I'm Linda Bailey from dailydevotions.com.au.
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0: Have you been told you're appreciated? Well, yeah, you know. Listeners are important. Now, it's not too late to jump on the bandwagon. 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
3: In stories making news, the Consumer Watchdog is taking action against two companies accused of sending misleading debt enforcement notices. The ACCC has started federal court proceedings against ARMA and Force Legal. Changes to the country's Food and Grocery Code of Conduct will come into effect from the 1st of July. The competition regulator says it will use the new laws to keep supermarket giants in check over possible price gouging. Victoria's top cop has vowed to take back the state's roads. Chief Commissioner Mike Bush says Hoon drivers think there are no consequences for their brazen offences. He concedes a more robust approach is needed to combat lawless driving behaviours, with the force's current pursuit policy too risk-averse. Rescue crews are scouring for survivors in rubble in Venezuela after two large earthquakes struck within moments of each other. 188 people have been confirmed dead, but that number is expected to rise. And a hazard heat warning has been issued to drivers ahead of the F1 in Austria. That's the news and sport headlines. More details soon.

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2: When I was a bit younger, I didn't know I had a reputation, but I did, and it wasn't a good one. 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The Psalms in the Bible are full of statements like, "Great is the Lord and most worthy of praise." 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
2: In this bulletin, much needed help on the way for Venezuela and the cost of university degrees increasing. With more, I'm Tracy Weir. Overseas first off, and the United States is launching immediate aid to Venezuela following yesterday's double fatal earthquakes. 188 people are confirmed dead. Secretary of State Marco Rubio insists the disasters won't derail the ongoing democratic stabilization process in the region, and the Trump administration is strictly focused on the humanitarian crisis.
3: I don't think we're analyzing it through that lens. Obviously, it's a setback in that regard, but we're going to get through it, and I think Venezuela is going to emerge stronger from it despite the tragedy that it's confronting right now.
2: Russia and China have also pledged to help with the rescue missions. Returning home, and university students will pay more for a degree next year. Carolee Katsambanis has details.
4: Australian uni fees are up 3.5%. Prices published for 111 different courses next year have raised eyebrows among students. News Corp says for the first time, law, business and arts degrees will cost more than $55,000, deliberately made more expensive to try and discourage more students from enrolling due to a glut of graduates. While the cheapest degrees for nursing, teaching, IT and agriculture cost just $15,000.
2: Carolee Katsambanis. More than 3 months after the Great Western Highway in New South Wales was closed at Victoria Pass, construction firm Seymour White has been awarded the contract to repair the key road. Major work on a new bridge structure over Mitchell's Causeway is set to begin next month, with the vital transport link expected to reopen by mid-next year. Olympic authorities have flagged safety concerns over hosting the 2032 rowing events in Queensland's Fitzroy River in Rockhampton, warning a single crocodile attack could spell the end of the games. It comes after officials were advised the animals would not be kept behind fences during the events, with wildlife rangers monitoring the area. The recently released Australian Christian Freedom Index report, documenting the surge in anti-Christian sentiment across the nation, found Christian schools at the forefront of the hostility. One of its authors, Warwick Marsh, read a note from one of the 10,000 respondents describing the plight of these schools to Vision Radio.
5: My wife works as a teacher in a Christian school. They are under constant attack in the newspaper and have a team of lawyers fending off parents and members of the community against claims of discrimination. The constant attack have led the Christian school to allow kids to wear religious jewellery and turbans for other gods while denying Christian kids to wear crosses. Christian schools are struggling. They really are code red.
2: Warwick Marsh says Christian schools are feeling incredible internal pressure as well as external pressure from the governments. To sport, and the Socceroos have suffered an injury blow ahead of the match against Paraguay today. Coach Tony Popovich confirming defender Jacob Italiano has joined Matthew Leckie in the casualty ward. NRL and the Titans are bracing for a Bulldogs onslaught when they go head-to-head tonight. Both sides sprung top four upsets last week. Titans coach Josh Hannay says his team is feeling confident but knows that Stephen Crichton poses a threat.
6: Obviously, Crichton hasn't played a lot of six at NRL level, but he stepped in there last week and did a job, and he's a quality player, so they'll come up here full of confidence, but so are we.
2: Last night, South Sydney beat Parramatta 32-12. And Essendon is set to welcome back a host of players for Sunday's game against North Melbourne, including Andrew McGrath, Darcy Parrish and Jai Caldwell. Archie Roberts could make a shock return in a fortnight after dislocating his shoulder before the bye. That's the latest Vision National News. I'm Tracy Weir.
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